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0: 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The Stones, Thurgood, Dio, and AC/DC. 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The key word of the day for your chance to qualify for that trip to Yellowstone. All right, let me tell you about some cool stuff. Mike Rapp, every single weekday, hosts the Noon Throwback Six Pack at lunch. 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He even gives you a little bit of an audio history lesson. Tomorrow, six songs in a row from 1984.
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0: Do-do-do-do, 96.1 KLPX, heading into the 6 o'clock hour. Deep Purple, Tom Petty, Rat, Pink Floyd. Then around 6:30, around 6:30 or so, maybe 6:35. Gonna dig around inside Larry's junk drawer and play a twofer of the Beatles. 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
3: 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On the southwest side of town, there's an accident with injury on Valencia Road and Sandpiper Avenue, just east of Mission Road. And an accident with injury in the Midtown area at South Alberton Way in 22nd Street. With traffic, Andres Gonzalez.
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0: 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Brit Floyd, the British Pink Floyd tribute act, going to be at the Linda Ronstadt Music Hall October 6th. 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
2: All righty, let's do a twofer of the Beatles on this Twofer Tuesday. It's What's in Larry's Junk Drawer, 96.1 KLPX. I love this tune, I Want You, She's So Heavy.

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What's in Larry's Junkyard tonight? Hey, Bulldog, just did a twofer of the Beatles. Alice Cooper on at 7. One more tune before I'm out of here. 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

0: Thank you for letting me be a part of your workday, your ride home, and your early evening. 96.1 KLPX. I'm Larry Mack. Alice's Attic with Alice Cooper is up next. I'll be back here tomorrow at 2.
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23: It's time once again to escape to another world where the rock is always just right. 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
1: Welcome back to Alice's Attic on August 4th. I'm back in Phoenix preparing to head back to Europe with my buddies and the Hollywood Vampires. I grew up here and I love the city, but every August, I remember why I spent most of my summer somewhere else. As soon as you get in your car and realize that the steering wheel is a branding iron, suddenly Bratislava sounds appealing. So this hour, we're going back to the exact week in 1993 for Cooper's Countdown. Plus, I'll take an email, and later we've got a This Day in Rock celebrating an album that came out 51 years ago. But now, let's start with this.
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0: It's all the hits from coast to coast on Cooper's Countdown. 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
1: It was August 4th, 1993. The Late Show with David Letterman debuted on CBS. The Fugitive was number one in theaters, and I was working with Neil Gaiman on The Last Temptation. And the charts looked like this. Kicking things off at number five, Robert Plant continued his post-Zeppelin career with the hit 29 Palms. At number four, Soul Asylum struck a nerve with a song about missing children, Runaway Train. Number three belongs to John Mellencamp, who dropped the cougar for the song, What If I Came Knockin'? Coming in at number two, Stone Temple Pilots helped to prove that grunge was a new sound with Plush. And number one, rock song on this date in 1993 was from one of the biggest bands in the world with a video that launched the career of actress Alicia Silverstone. It's Aerosmith, Cry.

0: If you really love us, you'll buy everything our sponsors tell you to. More Alice Cooper after this. Alice's Attic with Alice Cooper.
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1: Hi, Alice. I want you to know we named our new dog Alice Cooper in honor of you. Do you have any pets? What are their names? The Green Family. Well, the Green Family. I love dogs. I love all animals, but I travel so much we can't really just keep a dog at home. All my kids have dogs, and so I'm sort of the grandfather of all of the dogs in the family. My wife is allergic to dog hair. She can stand certain dogs, but other ones she just breaks out all over the place. Well, if you named your iguana after me, drop me a line at alice@alicesattic.com. Stick around, because I got a special This Day in Rock coming up right after this.
0: Alice Cooper will be right back with more insanity after this break.
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0: Good things come to those who wait. So here's more rock on Alice's Attic with Alice Cooper.

0: 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It's This Day in Rock. 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
1: On August 4th, 1975, Ritchie Blackmore's Rainbow released their debut album. He had been the lead guitarist of Deep Purple since 1968, but in 1974, he was fed up with the band. Meanwhile, Elf was a band from New York who had been opening for Deep Purple since 1972. Their singer was a powerfully voiced man named Ronnie James Dio. On December 1974, at a studio session in Tampa Bay, Blackmore and Dio recorded a song together, which was good enough that they decided to make a full album. By 1975, Blackmore had performed his last show with Deep Purple, and on August 4th, the new album came out. So here's something from that very first Rainbow album, Man on Silver Mountain.

0: Someone has to pay for this travesty. Back with more Alice Cooper next. Alice's Attic with Alice Cooper.
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15: When you turn on the radio, you should find someone there who's a pal, a buddy, a BFF. What you don't expect is for your very own late-night pal to be a member of the Rock and Roll Hall of Fame. But then again, this ain't your average rock and roll rodeo. Confide in him now, and you shall be rewarded. It's Alice's Attic with Alice Cooper.
16: You're back inside your happy place, Alice's Attic. No matter what horrible things happen to you during the day, you can escape and join me up here, where even more horrible things will happen to you, and somehow you don't care. Anyway, big hour ahead of us. You gotta love the 80s with the Scorps, then Tales from the Attic about a tour I did with an orchestra in 1999, and finally rock trivia on Slowhand, but now, let's hear this.
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Gotta Love the 80s with Alice is around the corner. Now, it's more rock. It's Alice's Attic with Alice Cooper.

0: The scent of Aquanet. The silky smooth feel of spandex. And a cassette cranked up on the Alpine in your Trans Am. You gotta love the 80s.
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2: It was 1988, 4 years after the Scorpions released Love at First Sting. And they came back with their 10th studio album, Savage Amusement. They had been listening to Def Leppard's Hysteria. And it clearly affected the band's sound. Producer Dieter Dierks, who had worked with the Scorps since 1975, made his last album with the band, and the result was a record that sounded enormous and highly polished. The critics, who liked the rougher Scorpions, were less enthusiastic, but the American arena rock audience loved it, and it went on to number 5. Scorps, just a great, big, good band. They can play, you know, street rock, or they can play arena rock, we call it. So here's something from Savage Amusement. And no, it doesn't have a whistling break in it. Rhythm of Love.

0: We'll be back with more Alice Cooper next. Alice's Attic with Alice Cooper.
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2: Tonight I want to tell you about one of the stranger tours I had ever done. And I've done a lot of strange tours, but in 1999 I went on the road with the British Rock Symphony. The concept was this: classic rock songs performed by classic rock artists with a full 40-piece orchestra and a 10-voice gospel choir behind them. And the lineup of performers was extraordinary. Roger Daltrey of The Who, Ann Wilson of Heart, Gary Brooker of Procol Harum. The guy that we called The Voice was Gary Brooker of Procol Harum. He was the guy that we just said, well, that's The Voice. He's The Voice. It was so much fun, though. It's amazing when you do a rock song and all of a sudden you hear the orchestra behind you. It sounds like a tidal wave. And once you get used to it, then you go back to your band and you go, oh my gosh, where's all those horns and strings and everything? Well, if you think I should go back on tour with a symphony, send your thoughts to Alice at alicesattic.com. Rock trivia is coming up after this, so stay right there.
0: Alice will be right back.
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1: Who wrote the lyrics to Eric Clapton's hit Let It Rain? Bonnie Bramlett. Let It Rain was initially recorded under a completely different title. It was called She Rides, and it had entirely different lyrics. It was only transformed into the song you know when producer Delaney Bramlett brought in his wife, Bonnie, to rewrite the words, and Stephen Stills played guitar and backing vocals on the final version. So, let's hear it. We got Eric Clapton, Let It Rain.

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0: If you're looking for a radio host who plays games with you, you've come to the wrong place. Unless, of course, the game is rock, paper, scissors. Then you can count on our faithful host to choose rock every single time. He's got his microphone on. And his leathers are just back from the cleaners. It's Alice's Attic with Alice Cooper.
18: Welcome back to Alice's Attic. Maybe one day I'll come over to your house and we can hang out in your attic. But until then, You have to just keep tuning into this radio show and getting your shots before you come up here. So you definitely want to stick around this hour because we're going to live and kicking with Foreigner and Lou Gramm's Hopetown. And of course, we'll check out the dumber side of humanity on Hey Stupid. And finally, a movie music madness tune from Spielberg Flick. But now it's time for this.
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1: In 1979, Foreigner were on the Head Games tour supporting their third album, the one that Roy Thomas Baker produced. The band featured Mick Jones, the British guitarist and co-founder, and Lou Gramm, the Rochester, New York vocalist, who had one of the great commercial rock voices of the era. So when Foreigner played the Rochester Community War Memorial on October 27, 1979, Lou was performing in his hometown in front of people he had grown up with on the biggest tour of his career. It's always interesting to play in your hometown because most of the people there probably saw you at Safeway. Your mystery just kind of goes away, your mystique. So here's Head Games live from Rochester.

0: 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Standing by.
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2: First up, two teenagers in New Zealand found themselves in trouble after accidentally donating a backpack full of marijuana at a local charity shop. They meant to drop off a bag of clothes, but left the wrong bag, which was full of weed. The police were called and hilarity ensued. Probably not for the guys. Next, two men in England were sentenced to 4 years in prison for cutting down a 300-year-old tree known as the Sycamore Gap. It was a beloved and historic tree and featured in the movie Robin Hood, which the men cut down with a chainsaw for no reason. There are 2 trillion trees on this planet, and they picked the only one they could get arrested for. And finally, a drunk man in Washington was arrested after going to a McDonald's drive-thru trying to pay for his food with rotten fish. Well, I've got Movie Music Madness coming up after this, so don't go anywhere.
0: Alice will be back in a moment.
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1: In 2017, Steven Spielberg directed The Post with Tom Hanks as Ben Bradley, editor of the Washington Post. The film is about one very specific decision to publish the Pentagon Papers. The film earned two Academy Award nominations, Best Picture and Best Actress, for Meryl Streep. It's one of the few Spielberg films to go from production to release in under a year. The film opens in 1966 in Vietnam, a dense jungle soldier on patrol, and over his opening scene, Spielberg used Green River by Creedence Clearwater Revival. So here's Green River from The Post.

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0: You're inside Alice's attic. Your sagacious host could truly benefit from having a yard sale. Who wouldn't be interested in used straitjackets, top hats, guillotines, and leather pants? There's even a lava lamp from his first L.A. apartment. But amongst the flotsam and jetsam of an extraordinarily interesting life are the tantalizing tales that only a Rock and Roll Hall of Famer could deliver. So sit back and enjoy another hour of rock and talk with Alice Cooper.
12: 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And maybe a few you don't want. Anyway, we got a big hour ahead. I've got Cooper's Covers of the Doors, then Freaky Facts that will help you win a bar bet. But we'll finish with some rock trivia in one of the greatest rock bands of all time. But now let's hear some music.
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1: Just ask our next artist on Cooper's Covers. 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
2: In January 1971, the Doors were recording what was considered their finest album, L.A. Woman. Jim Morrison died in Paris just 5 months later. Jim was a big influence on a young Billy Idol. So 17 years later, Billy decided to cover the song L.A. Woman in his album Charmed Life. Idol had been a Doors fan since his teenage years in England. He described Morrison as one of the defining influences on what it meant to be a rock singer. As a side note, the music video for Billy's cover was directed by David Fincher, the same David Fincher who later directed Seven, Fight Club, and Social Network, and The Girl with the Dragon Tattoo. So, let's hear Billy Idol's cover of L.A. Woman. Well,

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1: Ready to learn something? Here we go. All mammals average the same amount of time to pee.
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1: Unless you're Tom Hanks in A League of Their Own. Leaving the lights on for 8 hours costs an average of 6 cents, or 1 cent for an LED bulb. Most cruise ships have their own morgue, and about 200 people per year die on a cruise. You eat yourself to death. Dead people can get erections for up to 24 hours after death. That's why there's so much in demand. And finally tonight, in Victorian England, it was customary to take a photograph with your dead relatives. Smile. Somebody put a smile on him, okay? All right. Well, I'm going to take a quick break, but I'll be right back with some rock trivia, so stay put.
0: What? You think radio this brilliant is free? We'll be back with more amazing Alice Cooper after the break.
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1: Where did Led Zeppelin record the album In Through the Outdoor? The album was recorded at ABBA's Polar Studios in Stockholm, the first time Led Zeppelin had ever recorded outside of England. John Paul Jones co-wrote six of the seven songs because Jimmy Page was deep in heroin addiction and often didn't arrive at the studio until the middle of the night. So, here's In the Evening from In Through the Outdoor.

0: Unlike Elvis, Alice Cooper has not left the building. We'll return with more Genius Radio after this. 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
1: It's another day here in Alice's Attic. You're more than welcome to come over here and hang out with me in my attic, as long as you accept all liability for being maimed or gravely injured. I'd be happy to have you visit. Anyway, this hour, I'll be giving you an attic classic from a young Greg Lake. Also, be checking my email, and we'll close it out with some rock trivia on Bob Seger. But now, let's get straight to the rock.
0: Alice's Attic with Alice Cooper.

0: ready for more Attic Classics in a few on Alice's Attic with Alice Cooper. And let's do more rock right now. It's Alice's Attic with Alice Cooper.
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1: Greg Lake wrote the song from the beginning when he was a teenager in England. He carried it around for years, and when he got into his first major band, King Crimson, in 1969, he brought it to his bandmates and suggested it for their debut album, In the Court of the Crimson King. By the way, if you've never listened to In the Court of the Crimson King by King Crimson, it's one of the great, great, great albums of all time. Robert Fripp listened to it and politely said no, so Greg kept it. And when he left King Crimson in 1970 to co-found ELP with Keith Emerson and Carl Palmer, he brought it with him. And finally, on the Trilogy album in 1972, it had a home. So let's hear From the Beginning by ELP.

0: Alice Cooper is coming up next. Alice's Attic with Alice Cooper.
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1: Hi, Alice. A long time ago, I heard you play Tina Turner covering Led Zeppelin's Whole Lot of Love, which blew my mind at the time. I still think it's one of the most surprising covers I've ever heard of Zeppelin. But you should also check out Pink's cover of Baby, I'm Gonna Leave You. I was never a fan of Pink, but it's a really great cover. Check it out, and maybe you can play it on the show. Thanks, Finn. Pink, she is one of the great ladies of rock. She does a great show. She's tough as nails. Well, if you want to tell me your favorite cover of Zeppelin, write to me at alice@alicesattic.com. I'll be back with some more rock trivia after this break.
0: Your teller of Detroit stories, Alice Cooper, will return after these messages.
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1: Which famous backing band did Bob Seger use for the song Sunspot Baby? The Muscle Shoals Rhythm Section. They were the legendary session band out of Alabama who played on Aretha Franklin's Chain of Fools and dozens of other classic soul and R&B recordings. The Bob Seger track Sunspot Baby was the first track he recorded with them. He described the song as an updated take on the Ronnie Hawkins song Mary Lou. Now, the Muscle Shoals Rhythm Section were sort of the Wrecking Crew of the South. The Wrecking Crew in L.A. were the band that played on just about everybody's hit record. So let's hear Sunspot Baby.

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0: 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Dee Snider's Daily House of Haircuts is up next. 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
12: Here's Dee Snider with the Daily House of Haircut. Today I'm recognizing the birthday of the legendary guitarist from Ohio, Richard Dean Zeringer. Who the hell's Rick Zeringer? Well, drop the Z, add a D, make Dick Rick, and voila, you got Rick Derringer. Oh, that Dick Zeringer. So let's see what my sexy staffers found out about the guy whose first solo album was called All American Boy. 1. Rick first found success with the band he started in 1962 called Rick and the Raiders. They changed their name to the McCoys and had a huge hit in 1965 with Hang On Sloopy. Believe it or not, it's still the official rock song of the state of Ohio. 2. Derringer worked extensively with Edgar and Johnny Winter. He played guitar in both of their bands and produced all their gold and platinum records, including Edgar Winter's hits Frankenstein and Free Ride. And here's a strange factoid. Rick produced the first 6 Weird Al Yankovic albums. You know what I'm saying? He also worked with a ton of other artists, including Ringo Starr, Peter Frampton, and he wrote Hulk Hogan's entrance song. What you gonna do, brother? And 3, in 2017, Derringer brought a loaded gun onto a flight from Cancun to Atlanta, thinking he was allowed to do it since he had a valid concealed weapon permit in Florida. No! Not. He got off easy after pleading guilty and only having to pay $1,000. That's nice. Unfortunately, Rick passed away in 2025, 2 months after having bypass surgery. It was reported that he was doing well, but ended up dying peacefully in his sleep. So let's check out the song that put Rick Derringer on the metal map. This is Rock and Roll Hoochie Coo on your Daily House of Haircut.

0: That's the late Rick Derringer from 1973 on your daily House of Haircut. 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I'm D-Sider reminding you once again, if it ain't metal, it's crap! See you tomorrow.
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Moms and dads, it's time to have that talk with your kids. The one where you threaten them if they change the preset button from 96.1 KLPX. 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
2: Wake up!
0: Frank's up. How about you?
3: Oh, Christine Levine is in the studio. She's putting her lip gloss on.
4: Uh-huh. I just want to look pretty for you, Frank.
3: You're looking great. Did you get any sleep last night after throwing your panties on stage at Shinedown?
4: No. I did not.
3: I gotcha.
4: I am just wide, punch drunk.
3: No.
4: Is that what that's called?
3: No. Did you have adult beverages last night?
4: Oh, yes.
3: You did. I got you. Okay. Mm-hmm. All right.
4: I mean, I'm not hungover. It was wine. Box wine.
3: Box wine.
4: And it was great.
3: Did you steal it from my mother?
4: No, I got red wine. I feel like that's healthy.
3: My mother does a Pinot Grigio. Nothing but sugar water, really.
4: Basically, that is. So I drink a dry red wine sometimes, and I mix it with soda, like cola, and Barcelona.
3: What kind of cola?
4: Just Pepsi Zero, Coke Zero.
3: So you're mixing red wine with a soda.
4: Honey.
3: I've never heard of that before.
4: Oh, that's how they do it in Spain, baby.
3: Oh, okay.
4: In Barcelona.
3: I got you. All right.
4: It's very Eurotrash drink. I learned about it at a festival.
3: I did just take home a 12-pack of Sprite Chill. And Sprite Chill has a twist of mango in it.
4: Ooh.
3: So it sounds like my mother's Pinot Grigio would mix well with the Sprite Chill.
4: That would make it what they call a spritzer. A wine spritzer.
3: That's what a white wine spritzer is.
4: Yeah. That's, just mix it with get a little soda in there.
3: You know who whose favorite drink is the white wine spritzer?
4: Ooh.
3: That's Homer's religious neighbor, Ned Flanders. White wine spritzer.
4: I didn't know Ned drank at all. That's great.
3: Well, if he does.
4: if he does, he's
3: got to have a white wine spritzer. That's right.
4: I love it.
3: I didn't know that wine got mixed with soda. That's new for me.
4: Oh, yeah.
3: Yeah.
4: Yes, honey.
3: All right.
4: You got to try it. It goes down so smooth and it sneaks up on you. It's the best.
3: Do I really got to?
4: I think you should. It's great. I don't know.
3: Well, I'd rather just do some gin, you know?
4: Oh, that's great, too.
3: Or some vodka.
4: Been kind of on a rum kick lately at home. Been nice. Jeez,
3: yeah?
4: Yeah. Making piña coladas.
3: Oh, does it feel like you're on a tropical beach somewhere?
4: Well, I'm no Jimmy Buffett, but yes. Kind of does, yes.
3: Shinedown. I don't know anything about this group. I saw a group photo that got posted on social media last night.
4: Uh-huh.
3: Everybody looks like they're enjoying themselves. What should I know about Shinedown?
4: This is a fun fact. They had the last number one on Casey Kasem's final broadcast show.
3: Okay.
4: Called Save Me. And then they played that last night, which they didn't play in El Paso, which, you suck, El Paso. And then Second Chance, that's a great song. It was very popular in, like, 2008.
3: They're from Jacksonville, Florida, I read last night.
4: Yeah. Yeah.
3: The guy, I'm not a big fan of the in the picture that I saw last night, I wasn't a big fan of his fashion sense.
4: What was he wearing?
3: He was wearing, like, a black wife beater.
4: Oh, yeah. He had a shirt on the whole show. That was just his pre-show. Getting ready. Yeah. He looked nice, didn't he? He looked great. Yeah.
3: Rob, are you a fan of this Shinedown?
5: Yes. So it's my first time, like, seeing a whole show. I caught part of a show last time.
4: Yeah.
5: They're in Phoenix, but, you know, work day.
3: Yeah.
5: Right. School night, you call it.
4: I can't believe he can still hit all the notes.
5: Oh, yeah.
4: You know, like in Second Chance.
5: Impressive.
4: Yeah. Yes. Yeah. Oh, God.
3: I was reading last night in the Wikipedia that their lyrical content focuses on overcoming adversity and depression.
4: It's so good.
3: And I, like, immediately was out. I'm like, oh, God.
4: You need it sometimes.
3: Like cliche, and, like, I'm such a little bitch about music.
4: It feels so good. The song feels great.
3: I'm leaving. Please don't dance, Christine. Please don't dance. I know that song.
4: Yeah, you do.
3: Yeah, I know that. All right. Mm-hmm. All right. Well, I don't want to upset anybody that's a Shinedown fan that was just getting into the chorus there.
4: Yeah, thank you. Okay, let me hear it.
3: Was there some were there some young rocking kids in El Paso that walked out of the show sad because they didn't hear that one?
4: Oh no, they heard this one. They didn't hear "Save Me."
3: Oh, the last
4: number one song on Casey Kasem. Save Me.
3: Mm-hmm. Ah, I don't know. Okay. All right.
4: So, there was a kid, I mean, a 9-year-old girl with, you know, kind of glasses, kind of thick glasses, but a 9-year-old with her mom and dad, I guess, and she was going bananas. She knew every song. She knew, the Rob. Words. Yeah. It was a child.
5: I'm always looking for people older than me when I'm there. That guy's definitely older than me, so we don't feel so, you know.
4: Yeah, out of place?
5: Yeah.
4: Well, exactly. Right. It's just great. It was so fun. And he's got such a good voice. Yeah, it was fantastic.
3: This is what they did not hear in El Paso.
4: Yeah, that's it.
3: This is Shinedown, Save Me. It's a hard rock song from 2005.
4: Oh, 2005, yeah.

0: All right. I get the gist.
1: It's so good. Yeah.
0: See Christine's face.
1: It's so good.
0: Yeah. This is what I do when I listen to Tate McRae.
1: I bet. You just sway. But it was so fun watching that kid the whole time, just watching her go bananas. Yeah. That was like, it was beautiful.
2: That was, it made it worth the price of admission.
1: Yeah. I loved it. I like watching people and having a good time. It's sweet.
0: Well, do you like watching people have a miserable time? Because I'll come to the show next time if that's what you're looking for.
3: we in front of us, like, it always happens. I don't know why. Have to have the 7-foot guy.
0: I know.
3: Sitting right in front of us.
0: I know.
3: Standing the whole show. I'm like, oh man, I don't want to stand.
1: Really?
3: Yeah,
0: I know. Can't you slide?
3: I'm a party pooper.
0: Can't you slide down in your chair a little bit, tall fella?
3: I know, it's just like. Here we go.
1: That's so weird. You know what? There was a lady behind me, and I noticed she had a walker. And I turned around, and I said, I might stand up sometimes. And she goes, no, actually, you'll be doing me a favor. Don't worry about it, because I can't. You know, the lights will start a seizure or something for her.
3: Oh.
1: Yeah. So she said, so sometimes I won't be able to look at the thing. So you'll be helping me out. So do stand.
0: 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Yeah, don't worry about standing up in front of me. I shouldn't be here.
1: No, she's fine. I wondered if she maybe won tickets. Maybe KFMA was giving away tickets or something. Because I think we were in the one ticket section.
0: Sunny and then partly sunny in the afternoon. A high of 103. And then tonight, chance of showers and thunderstorms. And then a low 78. All right. You got any other plans now that you're up in town here? You going to do anything today? Or are you going straight back home?
1: I don't know. Gary might want to stop by. He loves going to like the thrift stores or Trader Joe's or Costco or something.
0: You should check out the new Gibson market while you guys
1: are Gibson?
0: Here.
1: What's Gibson? Oh, I know what it is. Yeah. Okay.
0: That's that. Uh-huh. That's the mall food court without the mall attached to it.
1: Oh, my God. That's right.
0: Right?
1: That sounds good.
0: Yeah.
1: Maybe, yeah.
0: Oh, what kind of bread did you bring in this morning?
1: So I made a flaxseed bread with seeds and stuff.
0: All of a sudden, I'm not interested.
1: It's so good.
0: No, I know it's going to be good, but, it's going to make me, it's like eating a bowl of colon blow.
1: Yeah, it'll make you regular.
0: Right.
1: But and it doesn't have a lot of flaxseed.
0: And I'm already very regular.
1: It's got super good ingredients. I made sure it was like.
0: My old man, Richard. My old man, Richard, had that hemorrhoidectomy in 1980.
1: Yep.
0: And he always had a box of Uncle Sam's flaxseed cereal at the house.
1: Oh, God. Oh. That's too much.
0: Do you remember Uncle Sam's flaxseed cereal?
1: Yeah, I do.
0: Right.
1: And I hated it. My dad got it.
0: So that's what, that when I hear you got flaxseed bread, that's my brain immediately goes, hate it.
1: I mean, it is. It does. I guess it does has that element, but it just gives it a great flavor.
0: Do we have a toaster? Rob?
3: Yes, we have a little toaster oven.
0: Mm-hmm. All right. I'll cut off a slice. Yeah. I'll eat it if it's toasted. You got butter too, right?
1: I did. I made my own butter and I brought that in too.
0: All right.
1: Mm-hmm.
0: You made your own butter with churning, the old fashioned one?
1: Oh, yeah.
0: Yeah.
1: Yeah. I churned it.
0: What? All right.
1: I mean, you have to churn it.
0: She churned it.
1: Yeah.
0: Yeah.
1: Churning it doesn't go to butter.
0: You can't do it. You can't make butter unless you churn it.
1: You got to churn. Okay.
3: You can't use like a blender or something to.
1: Well, some people are lazy and do that. I guess so. Whatever.
0: What's the outfit that the girls wear at the Oktoberfest in Germany? There's a name for it. Where their cleavage is like right in your face.
1: It's like a wench dress or something. That's all I know.
0: But with your little Swiss Miss pigtails and one of them a bustier German Oktoberfest little outfits or whatever.
1: Yeah.
0: Uh-huh. We'll get you a big 50-gallon wooden barrel and have you in here churning butter all day.
1: It's called a dimdle.
0: A dimdle.
1: Which is great. Hey, you in the dimdle.
0: That should be the your next album cover.
1: Yeah. Me and it, like, and I'll hold two, like the St. Pauli girl, and I'll hold two mugs of beer.
0: There you go. Cubs and Dodgers, first pitch 11:20. The A's are at my Reds in the Natty at 3:40. Pirates at your Brewers, Rob.
3: Okay.
0: Brewers beat them last night. That's a 4:40 first pitch. And then Padres and D-backs all blacked out. I got to figure out.
3: Yeah.
0: I got to figure out if there's a way for me, because I don't have Xfinity anymore. I've got the YouTube TV. With the Xfinity, just because we're in Arizona, I'd automatically get all the D-backs games. I'm sure I do on YouTube TV, but also my YouTube TV still thinks I'm in Fort Wayne.
1: So why would it be blacked out for you if you're...
0: So it shouldn't be blacked out for me if...
1: Oh, I was going to say it.
0: Well, no, the YouTube TV thinks I'm in Fort Wayne, but the MLB app knows I'm back in Arizona.
1: Oh, MLB. Uh-huh. Check out where I'm at, really. I'm in Fort Wayne.
0: Right.
1: Dang.
0: Yeah. I got a preseason Arsenal friendly at 11:30. I gotta have some beers for too. So
1: and what's that? What is? Who are they playing?
0: Arsenal plays Real Betis.
1: You said it's a friendly, so I don't know what that means.
0: Oh, that means it's a preseason match.
1: Oh, okay.
0: In soccer, when the final result doesn't really matter, it's just called a friendly.
1: Ah, yes, that's nice. That's a nice word for it.
0: The Fort Wayne FC has a new mascot that they unveiled on July 4th when I was there. And their mascot's name is Friendly.
1: No way.
0: Yeah.
1: That's sweet.
0: But this kickoff is in Dublin. Uh-huh. So Arsenal and Real Betis playing in Ireland.
1: Nice.
0: Today.
1: Mm.
0: That's a big deal too. What's the date on this? CONCACAF has announced the United States men's team is going to play Mexico. They've just announced four U.S. men's friendlies that are going to be played in cities that did not host any World Cup matches.
1: Oh,
0: so we've got Glendale, we've got Orlando, and a couple other cities in there. But the big one, U.S. men's team.

0: the corn. All the players. Yeah. It's kind of neat.
1: Wow. Right. Very nice. All right. What are we? It's Wednesday. Is it?
2: Yep.
1: Is it a hump day? Very nice.
0: Well, Wednesday.
1: Let's get our first break.
0: Is there a dog today?
1: No.
0: Okay.
1: No, there's no dog.
0: Okay,
1: and also, you're going to miss a bag of McDonald's breakfast because tomorrow Brooklyn will be in. So.
0: Oh, my God.
1: But you picked a good day.
0: I guess.
1: There's nothing going on.
0: I guess.
1: We are going to be chatting in the 9 o'clock hour with a woman named Gloria Knott. She's founder of Tucson Love Letter, and her website is TucsonLoveLetter.com. And I've been on her website. I kind of been perusing. I'm kind of like blown away at the content on her website. Yeah. There's a lot of stuff going on.
0: Mm-hmm. Really?
1: And this girl is her website and everything she's doing is about Tucson, exploring the magic of Tucson with her website, Tucson Love Letter. So, yeah, we're going to meet Gloria later in the show. I'm looking forward to that.
0: So she really likes Tucson.
1: Well, it could be just a job for her. We don't know.
0: Oh.
1: Right?
0: Yeah, she could just be like, you know what? Tucson's great, I guess.
1: Or she could have nothing to do with the ownership of Tucson Love Letter, and she could just be a social media employee.
0: Yeah, I'm just a social media employee.
1: Right.
0: I actually, you know what? I live in Boston, and I just do this.
1: That's right. I do this remotely, you guys.
0: I just flew in for this, and then I gotta go.
1: Very nice. All right, happy Wednesday. It's the Frank Show. We'll get our first break and come back and do entertainment news. There's Diddy. All the stuff I'm reading about Eli Roth and his new horror flick, Ice Cream Man.
0: Oh, I know.
1: Mm-hmm. Well, but I'm seeing stuff like Eli should never be making another movie ever again.
0: Why? Really? Wow. It's that bad?
1: Yeah. Like, if you're not... apparently, Ice Cream Man is very specifically only for the hardcore slasher fan.
0: Oh, uh-huh.
1: If you're not... And that counts me out immediately.
0: Right.
1: I just don't care.
0: Mm-hmm.
1: Christina Applegate, Jared Leto, Perez Hilton. You remember Perez Hilton?
0: Listen.
1: Hold on, what?
0: Gary was like, I told him about it this morning, and he goes, oh, he's still alive? And I'm like, barely. He tried to himself last night.
1: Perez Hilton.
0: Yes.
1: Yeah.
0: It was. I saw the video. Do not watch it.
1: I'm not going to.
0: It's the worst thing I've ever seen on the internet. Yeah. I can't believe it's still up.
1: All right. Well, we haven't even said what it is, but you can.
0: It's real bad.
1: Perez Hilton appeared to live stream self-harm. So
0: did, yeah.
1: Yeah.
0: Oh.
1: And then that Perez Hilton story at the one extreme, at the other is Kristen Cavallari flaunts her toned figure in bikinis.
0: And Kristen Cavallari's just living her best life.
1: While she's on a European summer vacation. And the fellow that she's with is described in the photo captions as longtime friend.
0: Oh, longtime friend.
1: And I'm like, well, where do I apply to be a short time friend?
0: Yeah, just a.
1: I don't need to be. It's too late to be a longtime friend. I haven't known her since she, was a high school chick or whatever.
0: You haven't known her that long.
1: I haven't known her at all.
0: Yeah,
1: really.
0: So
1: yeah.
0: Just a short timer.
1: But like maybe it could like parlay in the long time.
0: It's so funny that. I've watched you go through celebrity crushes before, but Kristen is the one thread that is
1: one
0: just
1: constant.
0: Tied it. Oh, yeah.
1: Right?
0: She's just always been there.
1: Well, get on the horn with her agent and book her.
0: Yeah, I will. So you can tell her,
1: Which I don't need to tell her anything. I just talk to her like a normal guest on the show like I would any other guest.
0: Well, yeah, but how are you going to make a connection with her like that,
1: It's just like that Ben Glebe does when he's got a guest on the show. He just wows with his charms and everything.
0: Yep.
1: And then she goes back to Laguna Beach and can't get me off her mind.
0: Yeah, she's just like, man, that one guy, he's just asked me the best questions.
1: That chubby, older graying ginger.
0: Yeah.
1: God, what life would have been like?
0: He really got me.
1: Right.
0: That's it.
1: Right. We got each other.
0: We got each other.
1: There was energy between us.
0: Yeah. You feel that?
1: Mm-hmm.
0: Oh, I never feel that. I know.
1: Mm-hmm. All right. Happy Wednesday. It's the Frank Show. Entertainment news next. We'll be right back. Don't go away. Christine's live in the studio.
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0: Good morning. The exit ramp is closed on eastbound I-10 that's near Park Avenue, milepost.
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2: All right, this hour of the Frank Show is brought to you by Goettl. That's G-O-E-T-T-L. We'll keep you cool, but it's hard to spell. Tucson's trusted expert since 1939. All right, we'll kick off with the didster, the diddler, looks like Diddy.
3: Uh-huh. I love how many name changes he's had.
2: Yeah,
3: I know. Diddy. Right. Was it Dr. Love or something like that? He called himself Love.
2: What was the name of his apparel brand? He had a clothing apparel line too.
3: Oh, Sean John.
2: Sean John, that's right.
3: Yeah, and I love those clothes. I mean, you know, they weren't for women, but I thought men looked great in them.
2: So it looks like Diddy's out $9,000 and a whole Best Buy's worth of electronics because the judge in his criminal case just signed an order handing over a bunch of stuff that got confiscated during his arrest and raids on his homes.
3: Oh.
2: Judge Aaron Subramanian, who you may remember from presiding over Diddy's criminal trial, signed an order yesterday officially forfeiting a bunch of property to Uncle Sam.
3: What?
2: Authorizing the feds to take possession and dispose of the items in accordance with the law.
3: Dispose?
2: I'm reading this for the first time. So in a long list of items, multiple iPhones, iPads, hard drives, even $9,000 cash seized from the Park Hyatt Hotel when Diddy was taken into custody. The document note, no claims contesting the forfeiture had been filed in the 30 days since the forfeiture notice was published. So the judge signed off on the order and now it's a done deal.
3: Oh, man. So how did Diddy's many very good, you know, high priced lawyers drop this ball?
2: How
3: did they miss this?
2: I don't know. Other than who knows? I mean, I've got to think like none of that stuff matters to him. It just doesn't matter. And all it is evidence.
3: Yeah.
2: And does Diddy need it all back if it's already in possession of the government?
3: True. It's only $9,000. I mean, that's nothing to him, right?
2: And what are they going to do with the items seized? If they're going to dispose of them? Does that mean they're going to destroy them?
3: I think they sell them at an auction and they just keep them. Like, or they give them to like a...
2: That sounds like something Jared Kushner would do.
3: Yeah. I think that's real, though. Wouldn't I love to buy a Diddy's phone and see what's on it?
4: Ooh.
3: I bet they reset them first, but they definitely don't
2: reset them.
3: Dang, that's too bad.
2: Let's see. Eli Roth. He first promised that his upcoming horror release, Ice Cream Man, would feature an animated sequence that he had initially drawn himself. Now, days ahead of the film's premiere, Eli admitted that AI had a hand in the effort. And so this headline says, Eli Roth admits Ice Cream Man features AI-assisted shots after suggesting otherwise. And so Eli's out there saying he misspoke. I misspoke about Ice Cream Man.
3: Mm-hmm. Yeah, you did. You misspoke.
2: the hard director said in a statement yesterday that he used AI in a very small portion of a few scenes in the film after social media posts claim the technology was used abundantly throughout the film.
3: Abundantly?
2: So he doesn't want people saying AI was used abundantly.
3: No, he doesn't want that. Okay, right. Although, the people that did the AI are credited in the thing, so I don't know. Maybe they did more than he's saying.
2: Christina Applegate's back home. She was hospitalized for months with her MS. It says she's doing very well.
3: She was.
2: A 54-year-old actress recently discharged amid her ongoing struggle with multiple sclerosis.
3: Mm-hmm.
2: She previously shared that health issues are a constant due to her MS. She thanked her fans for their support, but she's back home.
3: Oh, that's good. I don't know why somebody would be hospitalized for months with MS, but I mean, I don't know how they can help her or what they did. I'm just so curious about it.
2: Don't you think AI could give you a sound explanation?
3: Let me find out.
2: Why would someone be in the... How do you spell hospital?
3: Hospital.
2: Hospital.
3: Got it. It doesn't matter. It knows MS. What you're thinking.
2: Yeah. All right, here we go. Mm-hmm. Why would someone be in the hospital for MS? The primary reason somebody with MS is admitted to the hospital is actually infections, specifically urinary tract infections, rather than the disease itself.
3: Well, I mean, I can see that. I guess I don't know why, but I can see it. But for months?
2: I didn't put for months, but let's see if I get an update here.
3: Okay.
2: Catastrophic secondary complications or an intensive rehab process.
3: Oh.
2: Inpatient neurological rehab.
3: Aha. Uh-huh.
2: The goal, restoring functional independence.
3: Oh, I bet the MS, she couldn't walk and stuff, so she needed physical therapy. And
2: the process, the patient undergoes 3 to 5 hours of aggressive physical, occupational, and speech therapy every single day.
3: Yeah, dang.
2: The process safely takes 2 to 3 months as the brain and spinal cord attempt to rebuild neural pathways.
3: Yeah, I took care of people in the nursing home who had MS, and this one lady, her name was B. Like, she was like B. Arthur. It was so funny. And
2: Aunt B.?
3: No, she was like B. Arthur.
2: Yeah.
3: She was tall, big. I had to move her around and help her, and she drank wine all day at the nursing home.
2: Right.
3: She was just drunk and surly and hysterical. And I said, but B, you've got MS. Like, why are you doing that? And she goes, who cares?
2: Yeah.
3: And take her outside, roll her outside, and have a cigarette with her. It was the best.
2: Jared Leto apparently lost out on a major movie role last year with producers behind the political thriller Assassination, ultimately passing on the actor as sexual misconduct allegations mounted.
3: Oh, good.
2: So he's already losing out on work because of the BBC documentary. And it's a long held open secret in Hollywood. Everybody knew about Jared Leto.
3: Yeah.
2: So
3: everybody, he was awful and he was a creep, like a predator.
2: Perez Hilton's in the hospital, it says here, after appearing to self-harm in a disturbing live stream video.
3: I can't believe it's still up.
2: What's up with this guy? He had
3: a full breakdown.
2: A mental health struggle.
3: Yeah. Oh, yeah. He had a meltdown. So he's been in the hospital for self-harm. I mean, he was cutting himself. And it was just smearing it all over.
2: No, I don't need to hear any more description.
3: It was so sad to see him like that.
2: So let's forget about Perez Hilton.
3: Yeah, it was really awful.
2: And I'll just end entertainment news reading this headline. Kristen Cavallari flaunts her toned figure in bikinis during European summer vacation.
3: Oh, my God. I need a brain cleanser rinse out the Perez Hilton stuff. This is it right here.
2: The Laguna Beach alum soaked up the sun in the Mediterranean. Mm-mm-mm. And then there it says Kristen Cavallari and longtime friend Justin Anderson spent a day on the water during their European getaway. Stunning.
3: Look at that smile.
2: Just gorgeous.
3: That's pretty girl.
2: Adorable.
3: Oh, God. Oh, look at that. I've got
2: natural. Whose phone is ringing?
3: Not my phone. It's my stupid computer somehow.
2: Oh, right. You don't have a mute button on your computer?
3: I did it.
2: Let's go.
3: I put it on.
2: Okay. Oh, this one's got like 12 pictures.
3: Nice. Yeah, just scroll through.
2: See all these? Whoa.
3: Look at that dress.
2: See-through dress.
3: Look at that dress. I love that one.
2: I don't like this one, though. She's with three dudes.
3: Oh, she looks like she's on a vacation with her gays. She's with her gay posse.
2: Okay.
3: Yeah. I've done this, gone on trips with all my gay buddies.
2: All right. Mm-hmm. So she's not like hanging out with Aaron Rodgers.
3: No.
2: All right.
3: No, I'm
2: this
3: really
2: is my
3: sure
2: favorite.
3: That
2: Look at that
3: are...
2: one. Look at her abs.
3: Ah, beautiful.
2: Look at those abs.
3: Yep. Yeah, that's cute.
2: She's totally like down to earth, even though she's a Laguna Beach Cali girl. But she would like if she got a note saying Frank Show in Tucson wants to talk to you, she'd be like, oh, my God, I would love to do that.
3: Yeah, why not?
2: Right.
3: I'll talk to everybody.
2: No,
3: I'm just regular.
2: You don't make it like she'll talk to everybody.
3: She talks to everybody. Why would she talk to us special? She's down to earth. She's friendly to everybody. She's nice.
2: She's not friendly to those guys that host morning radio in Jacksonville.
3: No.
2: Because those guys are...
3: They suck.
2: Well, they're chuds.
3: They're chuds.
2: Yeah.
3: Yeah.
2: So totally. She would do the research on who the host is first.
3: That's right.
2: And find out if they're a chud or not.
3: Yeah. Right? We can tell our Michael to, you know, talk to
2: Tell
3: us
2: our
3: up.
2: Michael.
3: Yeah. Say, listen.
2: Say, hey, he's a huge fan and not a chud.
3: And not a chud. Confirmed chud, not
2: right.
3: chud. Yep. Do it.
2: All right. That's all the time for entertainment news.
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18: I'm Tyler Butler with 13 News. Former Cochise County Deputy Attorney Paul Correa learned his punishment in Superior Court. In December 2025, Correa was arrested after Sierra Vista police say he was following a minor throughout a Target store, recording her with his phone. Correa pleaded guilty to tampering with evidence. Charges of harassment by surveillance and public sexual indecency were dropped as part of the deal. He was sentenced to 3 years probation yesterday and was told he will not have to serve any more jail time than the 79 days that he's already served. In your weather today, a 30% chance of showers and thunderstorms later in the day, highs near 101. Thursday, high near 103, slightly lower storm chances. And Friday brings a high near 106. I'm Tyler Butler with 13 News.
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2: All right, there's a keyword coming up around 7 a.m. that'll get you qualified for this week's World Famous Frank Show, World Famous Flyaway Trip to Yellowstone. 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And if you do go, if you do take the Yellowstone trip, just leave the bison alone.
3: Yeah, don't mess with bison.
2: Unless you see an albino bison, then at that point, try to mount it and go for a ride.
3: If you see a baby, pet it.
2: Right. That's right.
3: And feed it like Twinkies
2: stuff. And don't worry about mama nearby.
3: No, she won't come back for hours. It's fine.
2: I just got some text messages from our listener, Alexander. He heard us talking about you wearing the dirndl or whatever.
3: Dirndl.
2: That's like a German beer wench a dress where your cleavage is prominently on display.
3: It's actually Bavarian, German, but Bavarian.
2: I don't know.
3: All the cool stuff is Bavarian, I got to be honest.
2: I don't know the difference, but I got you.
3: Yeah. Bavaria and Austria have distinct cultures. I don't know if the Germans, you know what I mean? Like people in Berlin, I don't know. What are they like? I think they smoke cigarettes and, drink.
2: I just know there's the Catalans in Spain and they're like a language island.
3: That's right.
2: With their language not related to any other language in Europe.
3: Yeah. What is it?
2: Basque.
3: It's Basque. That's right.
2: Yeah.
3: Yep.
2: So that's about the extent of my knowledge to European cultures.
3: Hey, but you know every accent. Like somebody talks to you from the UK and you know exactly what part of town they're from.
2: I don't know about that. Alexander's texted me pictures of the food that's on offer at Biergarten. I hope I'm saying that right.
3: Biergarten.
2: Biergarten.
3: Good job.
2: And if you're not familiar, this is from Tucson.com. Tasting German favorites at Tucson's new Biergarten. Biergarten. So it's a German couple and lifelong dream to open up their own spot. And they managed to pick Tucson. That's probably Alexander calling right now.
3: Yeah.
2: Rob. And this place is, they're importing all the big, heavy, number one, hitting beers out of Germany. The ones that you can't like get a six pack of.
3: Really?
2: Yeah.
3: Oh, that's neat.
2: And so, and the food is all, genuine schnitzel and hammered.
3: Schnitzel spatzel.
2: Hammered out meats and deep fried and
3: everything sour kind
2: all that stuff. Yeah. So this is Alexander sent this picture to me. Sauerbraten is marinated for 5 to 7 days in red wine vinegar seasonings. Very tender.
3: It's meat, right?
2: Yeah.
3: It's a meat.
2: Yeah.
3: Okay.
2: Served with their housemate spatzel and a glass of red wine or a great beer like Eyinger. I don't know if I'm saying that right either.
3: Probably not.
2: And then he says he would add a side of rotkraut, which is red cabbage. That sounds good.
3: Yeah. I love all the sauerkraut, sauerbraten. Anything that you've pickled, I love it.
2: I'm on this website from Tucson.com. They've done a write-up on the Biergarten German kitchen and bar. It's at the corner of Silver Bell Grant.
3: Oh, I know where that is.
2: Yeah. There's a slice of Bienenstich.
3: Their names for stuff is so funny.
2: It's a cake with a honey almond topping and a creamy vanilla filling from Biergarten.
3: It sounds great.
2: Yeah, right?
3: Yeah, that sounds real good.
2: The person that did this write-up says, for the past month, I've been keeping my eye on Biergarten. Waiting for the right time to strike.
3: The strike. Oh my God, that's cute.
2: Our listener Alexander, I'm familiar with Biergarten because of him.
3: Yeah.
2: He's actually become friends with the owners.
3: Oh, that's nice because he's German too. Are they all German?
2: Yeah. Alexander identifies as American though.
3: He does.
2: He told me that. Yeah.
3: All right. Well, we won't dead nation him. It's fine. He can have his identity.
2: He still has the German accent though. So, I hear him when he talks, and it's hard for me. You know, I go, oh, okay, all right.
3: I know. You just got to think like he's Lee Greenwood song. Proud to be an American.
2: So anyway, you know, the pretzels and the cheeses and the mustards and all that stuff that you could ever want. I had my 25-year pest control guy Iggy over at my house.
3: Oh, yeah.
2: Last week. Mm. I was like, Iggy, there's a black widow in my garage.
3: Oh, wow. Oh.
2: And he goes, oh, found her.
3: Really?
2: And he goes, oh, yeah, she's a nasty bitch. And then when he's done, he's like, hey, man, there's this new German place that just opened up. And I'm like, yeah, beer carton.
3: Yeah.
2: I'm like, let's go.
3: Go get it.
2: Let's go get some beers at beer carton. So anyway, all right. That, but by the way, that intersection, Silver Bell, Grant.
3: Yeah.
2: Is where Mama, I'm sorry. What's that?
0: Silver Bell and Grant?
2: Yeah, that's that cafe. That's the very first restaurant in Tucson I went to eat. Mosaic.
3: Oh, yeah, Mosaic.
0: Mm-hmm. Oh, yeah.
2: You got to get to Mosaic if you haven't been there. So that's a new hot corner for me. Mm-hmm. Mosaic and Beer Garden.
0: Is nice. It like on that hill? Is it the Mosaic Cafe?
2: Mosaic
0: like
2: is, yeah.
0: Behind, back on a,
2: behind okay. the McDonald's.
0: Okay, I think I've been there before.
2: It caught fire once. And then,
3: oh.
2: And then they had to rebuild, or not rebuild, but they had to fix.
0: Okay.
2: Yeah,
0: okay.
2: Anyway. Good deal. All right, it's the Frank Show. Anyway, go get some beers at Beer Garden. Mm-hmm. It's the Frank Show. We'll be right back.
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1: I can't find it. Where is this?
2: What, honey? What are you looking for?
1: Oh, here it is. Okay.
2: Yeah.
1: So I knew this was a fake viral post.
2: Uh-huh.
1: I saw it on my phone last night, and it made me laugh.
2: Oh, okay.
1: But I can't find it now.
2: What is it?
1: So I have a description here. It says, the fake viral post, a viral screenshot circulated online featuring a photo of a pulpy, unappealing brown mixture.
2: Uh-huh.
1: The fake tweet, falsely attributed to RFK Jr., claimed he was eating a lentil puree. Internet users and meme accounts joked that the image looked like feces, and they dubbed it poop soup.
2: Poop soup, that's what I call a sewage runoff.
1: Fact checks confirm that the image originated from random joke subreddits and social media accounts, and Kennedy never posted it.
2: yeah, but it's so easy to believe that he did.
1: So the context of the joke is the internet rumors caught on easily because of real public stories regarding Kennedy's unusual diet and history with unconventional or raw animal foods.
2: Okay.
1: And then commentary have played on the poop soup moniker to mock political hearings or his agency guidelines regarding American food safety.
2: Mm-hmm, mm-hmm. Yeah, that's it.
1: Well, and this all comes on the heels of the CDC expanding the cyclospora outbreak that's linked to the shredded iceberg lettuce from Mexico.
2: Yep.
1: So now it includes Missouri.
2: Yep.
1: According to sources, the outbreak is tied to Taco Bell.
2: Yeah.
1: And has resulted in 2 deaths in Michigan.
2: This is ridiculous. I cannot believe we don't have a monitoring program for cyclospora.
1: Wasn't there something to do with prisoners somewhere?
2: Oh, yeah. Didn't Mike Rapp send us a text about that in our group chat, right? Yeah,
1: Excuse me.
2: About the prisoner. I'll look that up. I'll get it. That was interesting, too. I forgot what it said, though.
1: Yeah, like one of these farms was using prison labor.
2: That's right, yeah.
1: Taylor Farms recalled the lettuce on July 17th. The true number of cases may be higher, and the outbreak might extend beyond already known states. Mm-hmm. And I was just, yesterday, I drove to Safeway and went to their deli, and I got a pre-made Asian chicken walnut salad.
2: Oh, man, you're just playing with fire.
1: And
2: buddy.
1: I went through the self-checkout. I got a bag of, I got a full bag of baked Lay's, pre-made salad, and I got a Diet Coke.
2: Yep.
1: $20.
2: Oh, oof. God.
1: Right?
2: Where do you go? Is that Whole Foods?
1: $15.
2: Oh, okay. Wow. 15's so better, but still
1: the
2: so
1: bag,
2: much.
1: The bag of chips was probably like $7.
2: Oof. Crazy.
1: The salad was probably $5.99.
2: Yeah. Mm-hmm.
1: And then probably $3 for the soda. Mm. But I am throwing caution to the wind with eating the salad.
2: You're a wild man. What are you doing?
1: And I ate every morsel of it, too. Even the ones that fell on the counter, I picked up and threw back in my bowl.
2: Well, it can't be dirtier than what the salad already is. So
1: right?
2: You're doing fine. Yeah, but who cares?
1: Missouri's reporting over 1,000 cases. It's one of the states being added by the CDC. Mm-hmm. The number of state cases jumped dramatically this past week. Like, you know, Taco Bell is being pointed at as the source for this. But now, Chipotle's being rocked by another food poisoning outbreak.
2: Oh, no.
1: So this
2: Poor
1: is,
2: Chipotle.
1: I feel the same way. More than 100 people have been sickened with a potentially deadly bacteria after eating jalapenos from Chipotle.
2: Oh.
1: Health officials in Minnesota have recorded 110 cases of salmonella, which they link to the Mexican-style quick-service restaurants. Investigators suspect that jalapenos are the source of the infection. They interviewed 84 of the patients, of which 90% said that they had eaten jalapenos at Chipotle.
2: Oh.
1: So I would take my notepad and I would go back to my my disease control cubicle, and I would say, I think we got something here.
2: I think we got something here.
1: Health officials in Minnesota warn the true toll is likely far higher, saying that most people infected have never tested for an infection.
2: Oh.
1: Oh, it says most people infected are never tested. I got it.
2: Right. They just You can just tell by the symptoms because they're so crazy.
1: Or they just deal with it and they don't report it.
2: Yeah, that's true. That's what happened to my son and his girlfriend. They had it, or they do. Well, she's still dealing with it because it's the kind of parasite that will, you think it's over.
1: You're not talking about because this is Chipotle in Minnesota, right. Salmonella. You're talking about Cyclospora.
2: Right, Cyclospora. Sorry, I should have been more clear. But yeah, they went to Rocky Point and just ate fruit and veggies the whole time.

0: reporting about the company's use of prison labor has re-entered the conversation.
1: Oh, it's as one of several Arizona companies that contracted labor from Arizona's Department of Corrections. That's it. Yeah. All right. It's all coming back under to me at a late night.
0: Under the arrangement, the state charges companies $4.75 an hour for the labor, while incarcerated workers in Arizona could earn no more than $1.50 an hour.
1: Right.
0: So this is just another money grab from rich people.
1: Yeah. I think I posted that in our group chat, that it's like, let's make slave labor a thing. Let's just do it.
0: That's what they're doing.
1: That's what they're doing. Yes.
0: I mean, they get away with it because they pay a pittance.
1: That's right. That's it.
0: They pay $5 an hour for the labor to a company that skims $3 off the top of that.
1: Ta-da.
0: Before they give the $1.50 an hour to the prisoner.
1: Yeah.
0: Wow.
1: Which is way far below minimum. It's just, I mean, I know they're prisoners.
0: Look at this. Goods produced, but this system?
1: Yeah.
0: Listen to this. Goods produced through prison labor are worth about $11 billion in 2022.
1: Oh, my God.
0: Under a system permitted by the 13th Amendment's exception allowing involuntary servitude as punishment for a crime.
1: Is it?
0: So they've been doing this for ages, and the amount of goods produced by prison labor is in the multiple billions.
1: Yeah, so that's not going to stop anytime soon. But no. I kind of don't believe in it, though.
0: You got farmers selling their land off because they got no one to work the land.
1: That's true.
0: All over the place now. Yeah. So yeah. With this immigration
1: crackdown,
0: absolutely.
1: Yeah, yeah, people aren't coming to work. And I've seen, you know, I've been reading about statistics on, small farmers, not unaliving themselves and just they can't handle it because they're losing everything.
0: All right. Well, let's change gears then. Let's get out of the CDC cyclospora, Chipotle, Minnesota, salmonella with the jalapenos. And my exciting tale of having Asian chicken salad for lunch yesterday.
1: I was on the edge of my seat.
0: Yeah.
1: Because I know that's a dangerous thing to do right now. And you're just playing with fire. I'd like to see you smoke a cigarette, too.
0: No other time would that story move the dial at all on morning radio.
1: No, but right now it's like, you did what?
0: All right, we'll get a break and come back and do dumbass of the day.
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3: 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Traffic.
4: There's an exit ramp that's closed on eastbound I-10 this morning. It's near Park Avenue, milepost 262. Take the 6th Street exit 261 instead. An accident with injuries in Midtown at Linden and Swan. You can use Pima or Rosemont. There's an apartment fire on the east side at Tankaverde and Don Post Road. That's just north of Tankaverde on Catalina Highway. And finally, Mission and Ajo has slowing. Lots of it. Use Irvington or Midvale Park Road instead. And that's traffic. I'm Elaine Bronson.
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1: All right. I just discovered that Kristen Cavallari dated Matt Leinart in 2002 when she was 18 years old.
2: I don't know who that is.
1: Matt Leinart's an NFL quarterback athlete.
2: Oh.
1: When she was 18, he was a star player at USC.
2: Oh, wow.
1: And then somebody else could tell you who he went and played in the NFL with.
2: So does she have a type? Does she date a lot of athletes? It seems like she was married to one,
1: she was married to Jay Cutler for 9 years. They got 3 kids together.
2: Yeah,
1: so.
2: He was a creep on their reality show. Yeah. He was real weird and controlling.
1: Yeah. He's a NFL quarterback as well.
2: A type.
3: Leinart played here for the Arizona Cardinals, actually.
2: Oh.
3: They drafted him. Yep.
1: Christine.
3: He was terrible.
2: Oh, an Arizona connection. Yeah. I love that.
1: All right.
2: Oh, did I send you pictures of the Cardinals that are landing on my bird feeder?
1: Let's do Dumbass of the Day. Here we go.
4: I think you're stupid. Real stupid.
5: You suffered brain damage.
6: Brain damage.
4: Dumbass of the Day.
1: All right, we're getting started with one of those so-called First Amendment auditors. Those are the camera-toting instigators that rage bait their way to YouTube payouts.
2: Yeah.
1: Well, this guy was sentenced yesterday to a short jail term sentence for pepper spraying a business owner in Michigan during a confrontation earlier this year. A circuit court jury in late June found Ian Pfister, 47 years old, of aggravated assault, a felony, in the illegal use of a self-defense spray. Pfister was arrested for attacking a meat market owner who objected to being filmed outside his city business. Before he maced Richard Hobig, 64 years old, Pfister, who excels at taunting his sidewalk targets, dispensed such gems as, "I got a maxi pad in my bag if you need it," and, "I'll spray the effing S out of you, mother effer, stay back."
2: What? Ooh.
1: A judge Monday ordered Pfister to serve 30 days in the St. Clair County Jail, placed the video provocateur on 18 months probation, and fined him $550. Also ordered to have no contact with Hobig or his business. Pfister's a former heroin addict with an extensive rap sheet.
2: No kidding. And he has this as his job, so I guess he gets paid for by YouTube, right?
1: A criminal information filed in February described Pfister as a habitual offender and listed 4 prior felony convictions. Considering his criminal history, any future probation violation could result in a stiff prison sentence.
2: Oh my God, he just sucks as a person. Yuck.
1: So he was filming. His wife Pamela was at his side.
2: Ugh.
1: Pfister shows up outside a strip mall. He shows up outside church gatherings, parks, government offices, and other sites in a desperate attempt to goad those being filmed into overreacting for his camera.
2: Honey, I thought that auditors were the people that, they just stay back and they monitor police and they record police interactions in case their body cams turn off.
1: Some do. Some do. But
2: I didn't know auditors, this is what they were called, and they're just, jerks on the sidewalk.
1: They're just jerks on a sidewalk.
2: Oh, God.
1: Yeah. But also, the content that they post is another person being a jerk to them, too.
2: Yeah, but, I mean, it's hard not to when they're saying in your space.
1: Not all of them are like that. Some of them are just standing there.
2: Oh, yeah. Okay.
1: And they'll be outside a dispensary. And some old fart will pull into the parking lot and see these cats and be like, you're not taking my picture. And that's what they're looking for. All of them are antagonizing or doing that verbal accosting or whatever. We've talked about this before.
2: Totally legal to record anything. If you're outside.
1: If you're in public, you don't have an expectation of privacy.
2: You just don't. Sorry.
1: And so don't engage with the auditors. Yeah. It's that simple.
2: I can't believe they have that official. It sounds like they are respectable people, but they're just, recording stuff for their YouTube channel. What are you doing?
1: They're just being annoying.
2: Yes, and they're just being annoying.
1: They're being a gadfly is what they're being.
2: A gadfly.
1: I love that. Old-fashioned, isn't it?
2: Yeah.
1: It's almost like calling a broad a shrew.
2: Oh, or a split tail. That's my favorite.
1: I'm gonna start working in shrew again.
2: Love it. Bring it back.
1: Yeah.
2: Mm-hmm.
1: A man was arrested for wearing a bulletproof vest and carrying a fake gun while reportedly attending a costume party in Sydney, Australia.
2: Oh, oh my God. Not in Australia, man.
1: 4:45 p.m. local time on Monday, the Surry Hills Police Department responded to reports of a man carrying a firearm within the entertainment precinct in the Sydney suburb of Moor Park. Two men have been arrested after a police operation in Moor Park this afternoon, police said. On arrival, officers located two men, one of which allegedly wearing a bulletproof vest and carrying a firearm. Mm-hmm. The two men, aged 39 and 35, were arrested, and a replica firearm, a vest, and a badge were seized. The man wearing the items was identified as a 35-year-old pizza shop owner, Jacopo Mastrinsinke.
2: Oh, my God.
1: Concerned locals spotted him wearing what appeared to be a black bulletproof vest with an American flag on the chest and a fake gun attached to it.
2: I get it. It's funny, but Australia does not play. Remember the time Kash Patel gave the Australian government official a gun as a present? And you know what they did? The Australians had to have it destroyed.
1: Right.
2: Because that's their policy.
1: Yeah, right, yeah.
2: It was a kind of, it was a 3D printed gun, and they're illegal.
1: Cash gave a diplomat a 3D printed gun?
2: Yes.
1: Probably gave him that with a bottle of that whiskey, too.
2: Yeah, brand of whiskey. Here you go. You can get drunk and boop, pew.
1: Footage obtained by Nine News showed swarms of police surrounding the suspect, pointing guns at him outside a restaurant in the entertainment precinct while an officer screamed at him, "Get down!"
2: Heroes and villains. I just love it. I get it. I think it's hysterical. I love the costume, but no.
1: I think it's funny that... What seems like a normal everyday occurrence here
2: is a joke
1: that wouldn't bat an eye.
2: That's right.
1: Yeah. Has you being swarmed by cops
2: in another country? It's just great. Yeah.
1: Shocking video. We're in Miamisburg, Ohio now. Shocking video shows a shoplifting suspect clinging to the side of a car during a police chase in Ohio on Monday. The suspects were pulled over by Miami Township police, and one jumped out of the car running near an I-75 ramp.
2: Oh, no.
1: Once on the interstate, traffic camera video shows the suspect clinging to a moving car as officers attempt to chase the suspect. Police said the suspect broke the car's windshield in an attempt to carjack the woman, who he didn't know.
2: Oh.
1: He eventually fell off and was taken into custody.
2: Oh, good.
1: Yeah.
2: Yeah. I'm sure she's just going to stop and go, "Are you okay?"
1: Well, he's standing on the footbed, on the footboard.
2: Yeah.
6: Oh, man.
1: Oh, and then she runs off the interstate into the grass to try to knock him off.
2: Good for her. Wow. Smart. Yeah.
1: And then finally, this is Bensalem, Pennsylvania. A school bus aide has been charged after investigators say he repeatedly inappropriately touched a 14-year-old special needs student while she was riding a school bus to Bensalem High School's extended school year program.
2: Whoa.
1: Police believe there could be additional victims.
2: You think?
1: Ali Khan, 62 years old, charged with endangering the welfare of a child, corruption of minors, and two counts of indecent assault. Police said the alleged assaults occurred over 2 days just last week while other children were also on the bus.
2: Oh, man.
1: Look at this bus aide.
2: Ew.
1: Well, how do you not do a proper background check just on his the way his face looks?
2: Yeah, just based on that mug, you've got to not hire him. Uh-huh. I had the best bus drivers when I was in school. I had great bus drivers. They were always just funny, no nonsense. I swear to God, I think that they smoked cigarettes while they were driving the bus. I mean, probably not, but that's the kind of people they were. And I loved them.
1: I remember my bus driver's name.
2: Yes.
1: Wrigglesworth.
2: Yeah.
1: And she was not one of these nice people.
2: Man. Yeah, you either remember their name because they were cool or not cool.
1: This lady was a witch.
2: Like. Yeah.
1: A broom riding witch. She yelled and she was so mean. Always yelling at everybody. Any kid that made a peep. Guy down back there. Always looking up in that giant mirror. Yeah. We could see your face eyeballing us.
2: I never understood that because you just like, well, why do you drive the bus if you're yelling at kids all the time?
1: Just mean and nasty. Yeah.
2: Yuck. Oh.
1: All right. That's all of our time for Dumbass of the Day. We'll be right back.
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16: I'm Tyler Butler with 13 News. The food chain Salad and Go will close permanently all locations today after the company filed for Chapter 11 bankruptcy. The CEO said the business was ultimately unable to overcome sustained pressure on consumer demand, past strategic growth challenges, and rising costs. They also say the Cyclospora outbreak, in which Salad and Go was not implicated, weakened confidence across the industry and compounded the challenges. All Salad and Go locations will close permanently with final services to customers today. In your weather today, a 30% chance of showers and thunderstorms later in the day, highs near 101. Thursday, high near 103, slightly lower storm chances. Friday brings a high near 106. I'm Tyler Butler with 13 News.
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1: All right. I was just scrolling on my phone last night. I opened up the Threads app. Are you familiar with Threads, Christine?
2: Yeah, yeah. I never open it, though. I always kind of forget about it, but it seems like a good one, you know? It's doing good work.
1: It's Meta. Yeah. It's Meta, so it's Facebook, Instagram.
2: Yeah.
1: It's part of that online universe.
2: I really like Instagram. What's Threads like? What do you think?
1: Threads is Twitter for Instagram people.
2: Oh, got it. Okay.
1: So, you probably would not enjoy it.
2: Mm-hmm.
1: It's a lot of fake bots. It's a lot of fake AI chicks.
2: Oh, yuck.
1: A lot of it.
2: Okay.
1: Yeah.
2: Never mind.
1: But there was a real human woman that was bemoaning the fact that there was going to be an out-of-control rocket crashing into the moon.
2: And this
1: woman was really upset.
2: Does she think the moon is going to get hoaxed by that rocket?
1: If you don't know anything about this stuff, and I'm one of them, I don't know anything about this stuff.
2: Yeah.
1: You read that this rocket's going to hit our moon with the force of 300 tons of TNT.
2: Yeah.
1: But then also, you understand, you look at the moon, it's just filled with craters. It gets hit all the time.
2: It gets hit. It still is getting hit.
1: It still gets hit.
2: It still does.
1: It gets hit like 7-8 times a week.
2: Wait till she finds out that people have walked on it and left stuff there. She's gonna blow up. She's going to freak out. What do you mean you left garbage on the moon?
1: An out-of-control SpaceX rocket believed to have collided with the moon. So it was. Yeah. I was seeing on my phone it was supposed to happen at 2:35 a.m. our time.
2: They had it that trajectory down. Yeah, they knew exactly.
1: A 4,000-kilogram spacecraft hit with the power of 3 tons of TNT. I said 300.
2: Mm-hmm.
1: So forgive my fake news.
2: That's all right. You corrected it. Good
1: Says job. It unleashed a cloud of dust, leaving behind a new crater on the surface.
2: Yeah.
1: Scientists had suggested that a dim flash might be visible from the impact, but...
2: Wasn't?
1: It says amateur photographers were watching through their telescopes, didn't see any sign of the crash from Earth.
2: Oh, dang.
1: Ground telescopes here in North America were watching for any signs of the explosion, but images, it says, may take days to appear.
2: Mm-hmm.
1: There's a spacecraft orbiting the moon, and it's due to send back images of the crash site as it passes over in the coming days.
2: Oh, great. Yeah. So we'll see the damage. Oh, she's going to have a meltdown, this lady.
1: It was already supposed to happen inside of the crash was happening inside what's known as the Einstein crater.
2: Oh, all right. Crater within a crater.
1: If you know the moon's geography or you know anything about it, you may have heard of the Einstein crater before.
2: Mm-hmm.
1: I did not even bother to look up why it was called the Einstein crater. I think I know why.
2: Yeah, I think we can guess. You know what, though? I bet Elon Musk is like bragging about this to people. You know, I've got a rocket on the moon.
1: Well, he doesn't have a rocket on the moon. It crashed into the moon.
2: Well, I've made my impression on the moon. Right?
3: People hate me, and
2: I'm a disruptor.
3: I don't care. I just don't care.
2: I just move fast and break things. That's what I do.
1: So the SpaceX rocket, they had to dump. It had to dump fuel.
2: Oh, yeah.
1: And so it couldn't thrust anymore.
2: Mm-hmm.
1: And it just got sucked into the moon's gravitational pull.
2: It was gonna crash into it. Yeah.
1: So,
2: what are we supposed to do about it?
1: This is, and then you start reading about the frequency of our moon getting hit, and it's bonkers.
2: Yeah, all the time.
1: Yeah.
2: Still. Yeah. So. It's not like there's an atmosphere to stop it. Like we have. It doesn't happen.
1: Just the liberal women on Threads, though. The fine for shooting a rocket at the moon should be at least $1 trillion.
2: Oh, my God. Honey.
1: Dear moon, I'm sorry. I hope it explodes on takeoff. F these guys. I love you.
2: Oh, and the moon says, what? I don't know you like that. What are you doing?
1: No, I just searched Threads for comments about the moon.
2: Oh my God, you should write back as the moon and be like, what are you talking about? I don't know you. Have the moon respond to her.
1: The moon should respond like Mariah Carey.
2: That's what I mean. I don't know her.
1: What?
2: Yeah.
1: I don't know you. I don't even know you. It's the Frank Show. Oh, hold on. I have tickets here. Stand by.
2: Oh, yay.
1: All right. It's a pair of electronic tickets for D-backs Dodgers this Sunday. 1:10 first pitch at Chase Field. You want to go to that game? That'd be fun.
2: Oh, sounds great.
1: D-backs Dodgers this Sunday. Again, 1:10 first pitch. We'll do caller 8. 600-557-9600 KLPX. Good luck.
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6: It's Mike Rapp, your midday guy. All this week, I have copies of Foreign Tongues in the blue vinyl format. Also have a bunch of twofers coming up from the Rolling Stones. I'm going to pass out that vinyl. Keep it here. It's 96.1 KLPX.
7: 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You can use Swan or Keno Parkway as your alternate route. There's lots of traffic backing up at Palo Verde and Alvernon heading west on I-10. That's through the construction zone. Valencia Road or Aviation Parkway will help you get out of it. An accident with injuries in Midtown at Linden and Swan. Use Pima or Rosemont. And the exit ramp is closed on eastbound I-10 that's near Park Avenue, milepost 262. Take the 6th Street exit, which is 261. And that's traffic. I'm Elaine Bronson.
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1: 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Here's Frank.
2: All right. Oh, shoot. Stand by. Hold on.
3: Yeah, what? Okay, you ready?
4: All right.
3: It's time.
2: Oh, God. Thanks for the spaghetti wrap.
3: Yeah, that's so good.
2: Mm-hmm. 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
3: Roll that dice, baby.
2: And Christine's new move-in boyfriend, Getty, brought me some dice.
3: So you can roll them when you need a spot. What'd you get?
2: Two twos,
3: oh,
2: a three, a four, and a six.
3: No. All right. Try it again.
4: So. Almost a straight.
2: What's that, Rob?
4: Is it almost a straight?
3: Almost a straight. He's right.
2: Oh.
3: Mm-hmm. Yahtzee is like poker.
2: I got you.
3: Dice. Yeah.
2: Yeah. All right. I'm never going to roll five of a kind.
3: It's got to happen sometimes.
2: You think?
3: Yeah. I mean, the odds is 100% that it will happen.
2: Has it ever happened in a game of Yahtzee, just like at a kitchen table somewhere? It
3: has to.
2: Really?
3: Yeah. Of course it does.
2: Where are we going? Over here? All right. Mm-hmm. We'll go over here. Oh, okay. Yeah. I was reading this morning and kind of entertaining. Mm-hmm. Things that have become socially acceptable in the last 10 years.
3: Oh, tell me. Yeah.
2: And this is like proven that 2016 was officially the year that we entered the darkest timeline.
3: Oh, no doubt.
2: Yeah.
3: I've seen TikTok videos that say, okay, so they were doing something at CERN in 2016, and that's when we jumped timelines.
2: So we jumped timelines when Trump came down the escalator.
3: And that would be 2015, right?
2: Right.
3: Yeah. So maybe. But I do think that at some point... We're in a different, the darkest timeline, and also the dumbest.
2: Definitely the dumbest, mm-hmm. for sure. Where did my list go? That's the wrong one. Oh, here it is. Okay. So first on the list, these are things that are more socially acceptable. Mm-hmm. Location sharing used to feel creepy. But now everybody's got at least one app on their phone that show people right where you are.
3: Well, I think you can see my location all the time, Frank.
2: Nope.
3: You can't? Are you sure? I had it shared with you.
2: You did, but it doesn't stay shared permanently.
3: Oh.
2: So it stays shared for, I don't know, like 24 hours, and then it goes away.
3: Oh, I thought I had it. Okay, well, anyway, I'll fix it. You can see where I am all the time. I don't care.
2: But I stopped sharing my location from my phone.
3: As you should.
2: When my wife moved in with her mom.
3: Yep.
2: And when Charles turned 18 and both of the boys were adults.
3: Yep.
2: I'm like, all right, they don't need to know where dad is anymore.
3: No, they don't.
2: But both of the boys, while I'm still living in the same house with them, I want them to share their location with me. Not because I want to keep tabs on them. I just like waking up from a nap and looking at my phone and seeing if I'm home alone.
3: Yeah, but until they're out of the house... You're so responsible for them.
2: I'm the dad.
3: Yes.
2: You're the child, and even though you're 18, I still want to know, like, if you're in the house.
3: You're still living at home. I want to know where you are. That's totally reasonable, I think.
2: All right. Things that are more socially acceptable. AI. This also used to feel scary.
3: Mm-hmm.
2: But now people have relationships with AI.
3: That's true, but AI just did something weird and was acting like a real person on the internet. I just read this article about Anthropic doing
2: there's all kinds of weird rogue AI doing happenings.
3: They were doing a test on it, and it absolutely did lie and did some shady stuff.
2: Yeah.
3: It was awful. Weird.
2: Things that are more socially acceptable. Constantly canceling plans. They're saying that this is acceptable now. It used to be called flaking.
3: And it's made me so happy because there's nothing better than being like, oh, yeah, I got to go. And then you go, you know what?
2: Did you ever consider the idea of not making the plans to begin with?
3: Well, okay, so this is a big thing for women. We have a hard time saying no to things.
2: Or is it just you have a hard time saying no?
3: No, women usually do. Because it's women that are really bad people pleasers.
2: Just take accountability for your own actions.
3: I mean, I did. Yeah, absolutely. I know,
2: but you're saying, it's all women.
3: No, it is a problem with women, usually. Like, women are apologizing. Women are getting out of the way for men. Women are catering to men.
2: I feel like, I don't know.
3: We say yes to men all the time when we mean no.
2: When I hear you say we,
0: What I hear is mean.
3: No, women, look it up.
0: Oh, no.
3: Haven't you seen women doing that?
0: I've known women my entire life.
3: Right.
0: And you're the only one that is at this level that you're talking about.
3: You've never, well, okay, that's true, because the women in your life were, you know, I don't know, not people pleasers, let's say that. But for a lot of us,
0: you don't
3: a majority of women.
0: Cancel your people pleasing bull s.
3: I'm trying to.
0: Cancel it. Don't try. There's no try.
3: It's so it's hard to do.
0: It's either do or
3: it's,
0: not do.
3: It's very
0: stop,
3: hard to do.
0: Stop saying sorry for anything.
3: I wish I could.
0: Just stop it.
3: What would happen? Everybody who's used to me being, yes, and showing my butt all the time.
0: I don't like that about you.
3: Yeah.
0: I find that part of you annoying.
3: You,
0: so stop doing it.
3: I think you do like it.
0: Okay. So, but this is the thing that you do that I don't like, where you just want to bicker just for bicker's sake.
3: I'm not bickering. There's nothing to bicker about. This is not a bicker.
0: Can you hear yourself?
3: Yeah,
0: right
3: this
0: now?
3: Is not a bicker.
0: I say you're bickering, and then you're like, I'm not bickering.
3: I didn't even say it like that. That's not reality.
0: Okay. All right.
3: No.
0: The way I mimicked your voice was pretty close.
3: No, it wasn't.
0: Well, you.

0: wish I could. It's the ADHD. It's because I feel like I'm a screw up all the time.
1: You are a screw up. And there I'm going to kick you in the shins.
0: See? Yeah, I know. That's what it's all about.
1: And I'm not sorry for saying that.
0: No, I don't blame you. You are not sorry. And that's a man. Men don't walk around feeling like they're dumb and they have to apologize all the time.
1: Yeah.
0: That's true.
1: Things that are more acceptable now than they were 10 years ago.
0: Yeah.
1: Photos of your kids online.
0: Oh, that I always thought was weird.
1: Not only are people less concerned about sharing images of their own kids, but other family members, other parents, even the kids' schools seem less hesitant about posting photos online.
0: Not photos, but videos of their kids doing stuff or screwing up.
1: Mike Rapp posted a photo of me yesterday with a yellow penis in my mouth.
0: Which I thought was adorable.
1: But also unwanted on my end. Yeah.
0: It was a violation.
1: It was a violation. That's right.
0: I thought it was a great picture.
2: You got to be careful around Mike, you know?
0: Yeah. He's a rogue. He's a wild man.
1: It says it's acceptable to be on your phone while socializing. It's now completely normal for somebody to be on their phone while they're having a chat with someone.
0: I don't like that. I hate it.
1: I don't either. I think it's disrespectful.
0: Yeah. And I get being distracted. I have, the ADHD, so I am always... just looking around or whatever. I forget.
1: Never heard of it.
0: Yeah. Well, I have it real bad. And I did used to do that. And I saw people reacting to me poorly and I'd quit.
1: Yeah.
0: Mm-hmm.
1: All right. Well, if you see people reacting to you poorly and you can quit other things.
0: Well, sure. But it took decades to get to finally stop. It was really hard.
1: You need me. You need two versions of me on either shoulder.
0: Oh, yeah? A devil and an angel?
1: One that's yelling at you and the other one that's yelling at you louder.
0: No, I don't need to be yelled at ever. No, I don't.
3: Stop saying sorry! Cut it out!
0: Oh, I wish I could.
3: Stop saying sorry!
0: Yeah, I already got that voice in my head. I promise. I yell at myself more than anybody.
1: It's more acceptable. Open, guilt-free cheating academically is acceptable now as it weren't 10 years ago.
0: What?
1: There's always been cheating on tests and assignments, but using AI and online resources doesn't seem bad to people. It's just another faster way of getting it done and over with.
0: Oh, my God. It's like the little scams that people are pulling. They just don't feel bad about it either. Yeah.
1: All right. Bringing a water bottle everywhere. I still can't get myself to do this.
0: Uh-uh.
1: Someone says if we have guests over for a nice dinner, I'll ask them what I can get them to drink, and they just plunk their huge water bottle down on the kitchen table.
0: A jug.
1: They say they're good. They'll just have their water. That's weird to me.
0: It's crazy.
1: And it seems like a rejection of hospitality.
0: Doesn't it? Yes. Uh-huh. Agreed.
1: Profanity. Somebody said, I don't appreciate how casual and acceptable swearing has become. It's everywhere now. Listen.
0: That's great.
1: There's a podcast app on my Apple TV box.
0: Right.
1: And so I see the list of podcasts, how they're ranked. There's a true crime podcast that's third.
0: Uh-huh.
1: Hosted by two gals.
0: Yes.
1: I've never heard of before.
0: Uh-huh.
1: So I press play on an episode.
0: Yeah,
1: I listen to their dopey NPR red commercials.
0: Mm-hmm.
1: If you're driving in the Northeast area and you're looking for a camera to take pictures of the fall leaves, Kodak has some wonderful.
0: Yeah, uh-huh.
1: I sit through 3 minutes of these sponsorships, and then you get into the show proper.
0: Mm-hmm.
1: And these two ladies are cursing like sailors, acting like shock jocks. Being gross and vile.
0: Really?
1: About
0: talking about murder?
1: Well, they haven't gotten to the murder part yet. They're being shock jocks.
0: Oh.
1: And I listened for 60 seconds and I had all I could take. And I'm like, I'm out. I'm out because of the profanity.
0: Yeah, really?
1: And I'm, I'm no goody two shoes. I use my fair share of curses.
0: Yes, you do.
1: But also, I don't like it when I hear people using foul language around small children. I had a colleague that would do this all the time.
0: Yeah, really?
1: And I would say something to him every time. I'm like, what are you doing? There's kids around.
0: Right.
1: Didn't care.
0: Mm-hmm.
1: Didn't care.
0: Yeah, I do care. I do. I would go to restaurants and I just ask the hostess, is it possible to seat me not around children and not around, people? And she'd be like, okay, yeah, no problem.
1: Wait, why would you do that?
0: Because if I wanted to talk freely to somebody... another comedian or whatever.
1: You mean you couldn't refrain from being a potty mouth to the point where you would ask to be reseated?
0: No, not reseated. Just seated somewhere away from kids.
1: That's reseated. It sounds like reseated.
0: No, it's not reseated. I never asked to be reseated.
1: I know, but you're asking for...

0: They would say things like, "Can do you want to sit in the bar?" And I'd be like, "Yep, that's perfect. Get me there."
1: Because you have to curse?
0: No, I want to. I don't have to do anything. I just wanted to.
1: If
0: I want to talk to somebody about something,
1: you're going
0: to
1: make me curse.
0: Ah, that was my goal. Come on. Sometimes I like it. Yeah, I want to.
2: Wow.
0: Why can't I? I don't have to apologize for it.
1: Oh
0: Frank.
1: My God! Pipe down. I'm Jesus gonna say Christ.
0: Sorry. I'm not saying sorry.
1: Yeah. Well, I feel like you should now.
0: No. Mm-mm. Nope. I'm going to be me, and I'm not apologizing for it.
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8: Traffic continues to back up at Palo Verde and Alvernon heading west on I-10. That's through the construction zone. You can use Valencia Road or Aviation Parkway. And there's an exit ramp that's closed on eastbound I-10. That's near Park Avenue, milepost 262. Take the 6th Street exit, which is milepost 261. Mission and Ajo also reports a delay. You can use Irvington Road or Midvale Park Road. And finally, westbound Aviation Parkway at Country Club is bumper to bumper. You can use Swan or Keno Parkway. And that's traffic. I'm Elaine Bronson.
7: This report brought to you by Trail Boss Off-Road, south of Ina Road on Thornydale.
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0: I'm just looking at, there's a guy that's posted a photo of his favorite Caitlin Clark basketball card. Oh, sorry, wrong one.
1: Hey, yeah.
0: There we go.
1: Mm-hmm.
0: Yeah, no, I'm just trying to find a tweet that I saw earlier this morning. Caitlin Clark is the Christian nationalists are upset with her now.
1: What? She can't win for losing.
0: She can't. Oh, so I don't remember the guy's name, but he is a bearded. He's like the head of the Christian nationalists. And he's a bearded guy with a podcast, and he's a psychopath.
1: Okay. Yeah, that checks out.
0: And, sure. And he tweeted about Caitlin, about how sick and tired he... But they all want athletes to shut up and dribble, right?
1: Yeah, I guess so.
0: And they hate politics in their sports.
1: Mm-hmm.
0: But this guy's pissed off at Caitlin Clark because she's not saying stuff.
1: What? I mean, she did say, she did talk about her white privilege, and you know, she recognizes it, even though a lot of people are saying no, she didn't. Maybe that made him mad.
0: No, it's this Sophie Cunningham trans person's commentary.
1: Oh.
0: And mm-hmm. Caitlin just doesn't delve into it.
1: No.
0: Caitlin likes to go to practice.
1: That's right.
0: Caitlin likes to shoot the rock.
1: She wants to shut up and dribble.
0: So she's shutting up and she's dribbling.
1: That's
0: and,
1: her job,
0: and,
1: yeah.
0: And now the Christian nationalists are losing their minds over it. So it's lose-lose.
1: Yeah.
0: You can't win for trying.
1: Nothing.
0: Whatever the expression
1: can't
0: is.
1: Can't win for losing. That's right. She cannot. It's just, it's sad.
0: I wish I could remember that guy's name.
1: I'm looking it up. Huh,
0: I don't remember these people's names. Nick Fuentes is the only name I remember for some reason. It's probably because I do on occasion find him entertaining.
1: Oh, yeah, I can't find him. I don't know. Yeah, people are asking, like, does Caitlin Clark believe in God? Does she even?
0: Why don't you just watch the game? Why does all this other stuff have to factor into it?
1: Yeah, I don't get it. I don't know. I don't know why you expect her to do something, anything. Why does it have to be what you want her to do? I just don't get that.
0: So people in the commentary were like, it seems like you only want athletes to shut up and dribble when their politics are liberal.
1: Yeah, right.
0: And if they do shut up and dribble, and they don't express conservative politics, you're mad at them too.
1: Yes, that's it.
0: Grow up.
1: That's so weird. And they don't even get that there's a double standard or that.
0: No, I don't think
1: they don't see it.
0: I don't think there's enough. I don't think there's enough curvature in the brain to grab on to concepts like that.
1: There's no lumpy brain matter going on.
0: It's just all smooth and slick. Yeah.
1: Ah, that's great. Yep. Mm-hmm.
0: Let's see. What is this? That's what they asked. Hold on. I'm sorry. I'm going through all these Caitlin Clark tweets.
1: Mm-hmm.
0: Oh, this one has a word I muted. Donald Trump said if he coached the WNBA, he'd ask LeBron if he has any desire to be a woman.
1: What?
0: This is just a, yeah.
1: No. That's weird.
0: What's that all about?
1: I don't know.
0: It's a 47-second clip. Do I have to listen to it?
1: Maybe. You know, Trump does think that Democrats want transgender for everyone, which makes no sense and is not true. Nobody says that. That's God, stupid.
0: I had an interaction with somebody on Threads yesterday.
1: What is that?
0: Oh, they were mad about the Supreme Court decision over the 14th Amendment.
1: Oh,
0: and they were saying, bunch of woke justices.
1: Mm-hmm.
0: And then I just came in and I'm like, you really just don't like the Constitution.
1: Yeah, that's your problem. I have this conversation a lot.
0: Like, if you're calling these judges woke, do you understand how amendments work?
1: Yeah, and what the Constitution says?
0: You know, I don't even think so you hate the Constitution. And then this person comes back. Hi, Frank. You're probably the one that wants... men with testicles playing in women's sports.
1: Nobody says that.
0: Like, what are you talking about? Like, all of the counter arguments are nonsensical.
1: Yes.
0: They don't come close to addressing the original commentary.
1: Yeah.
0: And they get, it's a sickness. It's a mental illness.
1: And not only that, but that amendment, like, it's plain about birthright citizenship, but it almost did get overturned. Like they almost did it. Brett Kavanaugh said, you know, if Congress wanted to do something about it, that'd be fine. No, that's not how amendments work.
2: And I'll tell you what, if I were ever, I'd be the greatest women's basketball coach in history. Because I don't like LeBron James. I like Michael Jordan much better. But But I'd go up to LeBron James. It doesn't matter. I'd say, LeBron, did you ever have any desire to be a woman?
1: Yes.
2: Because what I'd love you to do is star on my team that I'm building up. I will have the greatest team in history. They'll never lose.
1: He's just... Why does he think he's so funny?
0: What do you mean? That's clever stuff.
1: He's doing his tight 45.
0: That's clever stuff, man. Yeah. That's the kind of stuff you can see at an open mic night.
1: So why didn't he use any of his brilliant jokes at his roast or whatever, the correspondence dinner? He bombed.
0: Oh, I don't know. You watched that?
1: Yeah. Painful.
0: Can't believe you watched that stuff.
1: Yeah, I did. Uh-huh.
0: Why? Why do you do that to yourself?
1: I just like to know stuff, you know? I just want to know, and I want to see the awards.
0: That's not knowing stuff.
1: No,
0: not really. The president at a White House correspondence dinner, that's self-torture.
1: I watch him all the time. I watch the other ones.
0: Why don't you just, like, get like, a 100-pack of razor blades from China sent to you and start self-harm like Perez Hilton?
1: I know.
0: Because that's what you're doing to yourself.
1: My mental hurting myself. Self-harm by Trumpism.
0: Yeah, but, you know, if Caitlin would just speak up more, I'm getting real sick and tired out. Caitlin never says anything about anything. God.
1: Right.
0: It's the Frank Show. We'll be right back.
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1: All right. I would never be able to do this next segment without you, Christine. So I'm glad you're here. 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
2: Do it.
1: Nielsen, mm-hmm. has released its list of the most streamed shows of the first half of 2026.
2: Oh, really? Okay.
1: Along with the total amount of minutes that they've been streamed. So I'll just... I don't know, man. I haven't seen any of this stuff.
2: Oh, really?
1: All right. Okay. At number 10 on Paramount Plus, 13.5 billion minutes streamed, Paw Patrol.
2: Oh, no.
1: This is a little kid show.
2: It is, yeah.
1: Little tiny kids, like little toddler kids.
2: Yeah, Paw Patrol has a new movie coming out, and the trailer looks amazing.
1: Okay. Mm-hmm. Coming in at number 9 with 15 billion minutes streamed on Hulu, Bob's Burgers.
2: Oh, yeah, we know what that is. I'm not really into it. I do love adult animation, but I don't watch that one.
1: I tried to watch a couple episodes of Bob's Burgers, and the writing's clever. Yep. It's funny. You know, I like the characters. I don't know why. Yeah. Family Guy on Hulu is at number 8, 15.9 billion minutes streamed.
2: Yeah, I can see that. Mm-hmm.
1: SpongeBob SquarePants at number 7 on Paramount Plus, 16.9 billion minutes streamed.
2: I think there's a lot of people smoking weed in the United States.
1: I think there's a lot of watching Hulu. I think there's a lot of parents setting their kids in front of Netflix.
2: Oh yeah, sounds like you're right.
1: Bridgerton on Netflix is at number 6, 17.2 billion minutes streamed.
2: Wow.
1: Bridgerton.
2: Yeah, that's a lady porn.
1: So far, I'm 0 for 5.
2: Mm-hmm. You don't watch any? Wait, you watch Family Guy? I've seen it.
1: But I don't watch it.
2: Oh, God.
1: And specifically, the first half of this year, I've not watched a minute of any of this stuff.
2: Okay. Yeah.
1: At number 5, The Big Bang Theory on HBO Max, 20.4 billion minutes streamed.
2: Oh, what? I've never seen an episode of that, and I'm proud of myself.
1: Okay, I will admit to having seen a couple episodes of this, but this was back in 2018.
2: Okay.
1: And it was in the basement of my in-law's house.
2: Mm.
1: And that's where I would go to Roll Duber's and smoke Mary Jane.
2: Okay, see, I knew weed had something to do with it.
1: And there was no cable in the basement, so it was just rabbit ears.
2: Okay.
1: And I was just getting local TV, and I go, I can't believe I'm going to watch an episode of this. So I sat down in that basement in Michigan, watched an episode of Big Bang Theory.
2: And what did you think?
1: I didn't hate it.
2: You didn't?
1: It's nerdy. It's really nerdy.
2: I love nerdy stuff, but I can't get into it.
1: You got to watch it before you can get into it, I reckon.
2: I mean, I guess I just don't see it.
1: At number 4 on Hulu Netflix at 20.41 billion minutes streamed, Grey's Anatomy. Grey's Anatomy to me is an NBC show from the 90s, really.
2: I know, but it's still going. Gary told me that when he lived in L.A., he lived on the street with like 4 other Grey's Anatomy writers.
1: Right.
2: They were all just, mm-hmm. there's tons of them.
1: Yeah.
2: And
1: yeah.
2: they probably, that's job security.
1: HBO Max at 21.2 billion minutes streamed, The Pitt. And I don't know what this is, The Pitt.
2: A medical drama that's actually very realistic, I guess, and they have good storylines.
1: So it's kids' shows and medical dramas.
2: It looks like it, yes.
1: Bluey is the second most streamed show on Disney Plus at 22.8 billion minutes streamed. I have no idea what that is. It's got to be another kid's show.
2: It is, and it's like got a little blue dog.
1: Okay. Yeah. Oh, okay. Because
2: mm-hmm.
1: I see Bluey, and I just think blue balls away.
2: Right. It's a story about a dog.
1: And then at 23.3 billion minutes streamed on Netflix, Stranger Things is the most streamed TV show in the United States for the first half of 2026.
2: Wow.
1: Yeah. So, I watch like dumb stuff. So, yeah. Like anything I watch is already like 10 years old. Already, you know?
2: Is that right? Well, yeah. Futurama just released, is starting a new, like their 15th season, and the new King of the Hills are very good. And the new Futuramas are great. They're starting out great.
1: I did put on an episode of King of the Hill, the first episode of the relaunch.
2: Oh, so good.
1: And I gotta get back into that.
2: Yeah, keep going. There's a great payoff.
1: The struggle for me is my phone distracts me.
2: Oh,
1: you know, mm-hmm. I'll put something on and think I'm going to watch it, and I'm scrolling my phone at the same time.
2: And then you miss it.
1: And then I miss it, and I go, I don't feel like rewinding, you know?
2: No. I don't know how many minutes I've missed. I don't know when I left off. Yeah, I know.
1: It's the Frank Show. We'll be right back.
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4: Traffic. Eastbound I-10 has debris blocking the right lane that's near Congress and milepost 258, as well as a disabled vehicle off right at Congress. And again, that's milepost 258. There's an exit ramp that's closed on eastbound I-10 that's near Park Avenue, milepost 262. You can take the 6th Street exit, which is milepost 261. And that's traffic. I'm Elaine Bronson.
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1: All right, listen. I've got this lady in the studio with me right now,
2: mm-hmm.
1: and I don't mean you, Christine. I mean our guest.
2: Oh, I'm sorry.
1: Yeah.
2: Right. Two ladies. Yes.
1: But and we've only had just a few moments to chat off air before we're live. But I already love her energy.
2: I know, me too. Yeah.
1: I love her vibe. Mm-hmm. I love the whole mood of it.
2: I love the work that she's doing.
1: Her name is Gloria Knott, and she's the founder of TucsonLoveLetter.com. Gloria, good morning.
3: Hello, good morning.
1: It's nice to meet you.
3: You as well. Thanks for having me.
1: Spending time on your website, checking out what you're all about. You've got to fill us in. Give us the origin story. Mm-hmm. For TucsonLoveLetter.com.
3: Yeah.
1: What sparked the idea?
3: I'm a Tucson native. I love Tucson, born and raised. I didn't love Tucson when I was like a teenager.
2: I bet you didn't.
3: Right?
2: Yeah. No kids love their hometown.
3: Right. And I was like, I want to be by a beach. I want to be somewhere greener.
2: Yeah. I need water.
3: Right. Exactly. And then I went to the school, to the U of A to study journalism. And in internships, I was given stories about Tucson and was kind of forced to see the beauty of Tucson. Yeah. And then I was just like, what have I been missing? Like, what's happening?
1: There was like an awakening of sorts.
3: Yes, mm-hmm. for sure. And then I never looked back. I spent the next 7 years after college working at the Arizona Daily Star as a reporter, producer, editor, and just a bunch of different roles, writing different things. And I left last April, started Tucson Love Letter this past October 2025. Wow. And yeah, it's been super fun.
1: So for those that are listening right now that hear TucsonLoveLetter.com.
3: Yes.
1: What's your pitch? Give us your about me.
3: Okay, my elevator pitch.
1: Right.
2: Yeah, do it.
3: Yeah. Tucson Love Letter is a community-first publication. So I write about the magic of Tucson, helping you explore things to do, restaurants, artists, just people helping people, all the things that I love about Tucson and want to share with others is really it, I feel like. So
1: Can I just quick, I want to interrupt.
3: Yeah.
1: You know how on some of these websites or social media accounts, there is a link to buy me a coffee?
3: Mm-hmm. Yes.
1: You're familiar, Christine?
2: Yep.
3: Mm-hmm.
1: And it's a nice way to just send a dollar to a content creator that you appreciate or follow or whatever.
2: Yep.
1: Gloria has this on her TucsonLoveLetter.com, but it's not buy me a coffee.
2: Yep.
1: It's buy me a Raspato.
2: Yes.
3: I need it to be. First of all, I'm also just not a coffee drinker, so that just didn't feel authentic to me anyways.
2: Yeah.
3: But I'm like talking about Tucson. It needs to be very Tucson.
2: That's so perfect. But I love this community spaces tab and food and just all the things that Tucson is known for. And I will tell you that one of the reasons I moved to Tucson, I moved from Portland, Oregon about 9 years ago, mm-hmm. and I first lived in Tucson. And the reason I moved here is because I realized just being around the people, great food, mm-hmm. and it's cheaper than Portland, cheaper than most cities, and people out here like to party. Like, they just straight up, like, are loose and have a good time.
3: Yeah.
2: Love it.
3: I mean, and I write stories, but I also have a full months-long event calendar on my website. So you can find different kinds of events for this weekend into next month, into the month after that.
2: That's really neat.
3: But, yeah, the community tab on there, it's a kind of a database of community spaces. So
1: I'm going to click on this tab. It says find community spaces.
3: Yeah.
1: Welcome to the Third Space database.
3: So you can kind of scroll through and say, you know, I'm into sports or I'm into crafting and find a community, a club, a group that might be your vibe.
2: I'm already freaking out because there's disco night at Skate Country tomorrow and I can't.
3: Yes.
2: What? I have to go. I want to go so bad. Oh my God. I had no idea and I wouldn't have known if I didn't see this.
3: Yeah.
2: That's so neat.
1: I'm trying to find the description that you have on your website when you first pull it up about your childhood and growing up, and you reference Skate Country.
3: I do, So, I mean, I was born and raised in Tucson. I in summer camp, I went to skate country every single week. Like we had a, my summer camp was maybe like a mile away from skate country and we walked there, which is absurd now. Yeah. And I'm thinking about it, like, weird. I do not want to walk anywhere. A mile in summer is crazy.
2: No.
3: But we did. And
2: Tucsonas are tough though.
1: I like the little part in there where you go, I had my first flour tortilla, La Parisa Suiza.
3: Yeah.
1: La Parisa Suiza.
3: The one on Speedway.
1: Yeah.
3: And I'm still an Eastsider, so I pass by it all the time. Mm. And I have a lot of memories, you know, eating Eegee's and Lucky Wishbone and all of the things that the Tucsonans know.
1: So I have two sons. They're 18 and 19 now. And they are in the spot where you were.
3: Mm-hmm.
1: You know, before you kind of realized your love for this community
3: for
1: and everything.
3: Sure.
1: They're both like, they're like,
2: I gotta get out of this place.
3: I'm coming back. It's definitely teen angst where you're just, I don't want to be in the place that I am forced to be
1: I grew up in a small town in eastern Kentucky.
3: Mm-hmm.
1: There's nothing to do there once you graduate from high school.
3: Yeah.
1: You know?
2: And you did leave and didn't go back.
1: That's right.
2: That's great. You really meant it.
3: Yeah.
2: But a lot of times you don't. I love my hometown. I love it.
1: Yeah.
2: I miss it.
1: Mm-hmm. Yeah. I haven't been to my hometown since 1993.
3: Yeah. Okay.
2: Did not look back.
1: I got high school mates that I chat with occasionally on my phone. I'm thinking about going back in October.
3: Aww. Okay.
1: And taking a camera and seeing how we're all doing.
3: Yeah. Mm-hmm. No, I love that.
1: Yeah. So you're not even at a full year with TucsonLoveLetter.com.
3: Not a full year yet.
1: What's the hardest part of the past year? It's a lot of keeping track of stuff.
2: Yeah, keeping up
3: for
2: with it's
3: sure.
2: Gotta be hard.
3: I'm a very organized person, which definitely is
2: oh
3: helps
2: my god,
3: for
2: you're
3: me.
2: So lucky. Oh, look at me.
3: It was definitely scary leaping into starting a new business, having no idea, you know, like what was, like how was I going to make a paycheck and how was I going to cover so much of Tucson?
1: Just hearing you say this, I'm getting stressed out.
2: Yeah.
3: Right.
2: Like, what'd you do? You just started a website about Tucson. And
1: look, we're Gen Xers.
2: Yeah.
1: We're both in our mid-50s.
2: My butt cheeks are clenching. I want to die.
1: And,
2: oh, my God.
1: And if the owners of the company came by and said, thank you for your 25 years of service, I don't know what I would do.
2: Right. We're walk into an ocean. We don't know what to do. I think
3: that was, being in the journalism industry is scary because there's layoffs happening, you know, industry wide everywhere. And I was definitely in a position where I was kind of like, well, what would I do if that happened to me? Like, what is my backup? Sure.
1: So how long were you working at Arizona Daily Star while you were making plans for Tucson Love Letter?
3: I was there.
1: Is there some overlap?
3: No, I was there for 7 years total. And I left mostly because I was just like, I need a break. Mm-hmm. I need to figure out what my values are. I kind of wanted more autonomy to do more of what I wanted to do.
2: Yeah.
1: I've had general managers come in here try to limit my content about what I talk about on my show.
3: Sure.
1: And that's when we start fighting.
3: Right. Yeah. And I wanted more of that autonomy to be able to decide, you know, where my money went, what kinds of events I hosted, those kinds of things. And
2: right.
1: So you are hosting events as well.
3: I am.
1: So look, I'm on her website, TucsonLoveLetter.com. And you've got it says, here's what I've been writing lately. Mm-hmm. And there's a bunch of thumbnails of everything that you've been writing for your website.
2: Oh, that's so neat.
1: And
2: it's
1: then
2: so hard to put yourself out
1: and
2: there.
1: And then there's pictures here where you say I'm co-hosting a Love Island USA watch party.
2: Oh, my God.
3: Yeah. So that's something when I was at the Star, I had hosted a handful of events, maybe three or four, and I really loved it because I'm an organized person. I love the logistics side of things, but I also love that when I hosted an event, watching community come together in support of, if I was hosting an artisan market, watching people come together in support of these local artists and these small businesses was amazing, and I loved that. So I knew I wanted to do some form of events when I started Tucson Love Letter. I did not expect to be doing as many as I am now.
1: Right.
3: Right now, I think for August, I have 3. And there are a lot, a lot of them are smaller. You know, hosting a Love Island watch party, I really just have to like turn on the TV.
2: That's so fun.
1: But you hosting a Love Island watch party, is that just because it's one of your own personal favorites?
3: I mean, part of it, for sure.
1: It. That's like, hysterical.
3: I mean, I think that honestly, a lot of Tucson Love Letter came about out of selfishness of me being like, I want something like this, yeah. Right? And then it became for everyone else.
1: Right.
3: Because there are other people in this community who also love Love Island and want to watch it in community as well. So it definitely started as something that I wanted to do and then went from there.
2: We have a film critic friend that comes in on Fridays and he loves, you know, he does Love Island. That is one of his ones that he likes.
1: This guy's name is Herb.
2: Yeah. Mm-hmm.
1: And he's got a couple guilty pleasures when it comes to TV series
2: and these
1: wacky dating reality shows. Yeah.
3: I love bad reality.
1: Yeah,
3: TV.
1: Yeah. Mm. Well, you and Herb would be fast friends.
2: Yes.
1: Yeah. You've got a current events tab, an event calendar tab on your website.
3: Yes.
1: There are a lot of organizations in Southern Arizona that have an events tab.
3: For sure.
1: But what sets your event calendar apart?
3: There are a lot of calendars out there, which is really amazing. I think, honestly, I don't look at it as any sort of competition. I feel like the more the merrier.
1: It's just
3: like,
1: a resource on your website.
3: Right. And I think that the more places where people can find things to do and cultivate that community and love for Tucson, the better.
2: Right.
3: But mine goes months in advance. So I think that you could even go, if you wanted to, through like March, and there would be some stuff on there, like the bigger festivals that we know are going to happen, like Tucson Festival Books, the Street Fair, those kinds of
2: Comic-Cons
3: things.
2: Comic-Cons.
3: Right. Mm-hmm. I try to put a lot of the smaller events, too, on there that
1: you
3: are...
1: You have like a crafting social on here.
3: Right.
1: Which is great.
3: And I'm always on Instagram, TikTok, and that's where I find a lot of these places, these events, these organizations, because they maybe don't have a bigger presence where they can necessarily afford a website or need a website. Sometimes I would say for the event calendar, a lot of it is just me being chronically online and finding things.
2: Yeah.
3: But also people definitely do tag me in things, send me things through email or on social media.
1: I can just share a quick anecdote.
3: Yeah.
1: With how easy it is to not have any idea what's going on.
3: No, for sure.
1: My 18-year-old comes to me and he's like, "Hey, Dad, I need $5. And I'm like, "Okay, for what?" He goes, "That's how much a ticket for this punk show inside a swimming pool costs."
3: Oh my gosh.
1: I'm like, what the hell are you talking about? And then he like sends me the Instagram flyer for it.
3: Right. No, see, it's like little things like that.
1: Yeah.
3: They're so fun.
1: Yeah.
3: And that's the thing too. I think growing up in Tucson, I thought there was nothing to do in Tucson. And now I'm stuck in a place where there's so much to do that I'm putting all of it on this calendar. And I'm like, oh my God, how do I pick what I want to do this weekend?
1: When was the last time, Gloria, you were at Skate Country?
3: Oh gosh. Honestly, probably a couple years ago. I have my own pair of roller skates.
2: That's so neat.
3: I love to roller skate. I do. But I should probably, I probably need another visit.
1: Well, yes, you do. August, this is tonight.
2: No. Is this today the 5th?
1: It's disco night at Skate Country tonight.
3: Maybe
1: tonight.
3: I'll see you there.
2: Oh my God.
1: It's a themed night of roller skating.
3: Yes.
2: Disco.
1: Yes. Well, you got to go back to Cochise.
2: I got to go back to Cochise County.
1: Christine.
2: Oh,
1: yeah. Yeah.
2: Okay. Well, now I know where to find another one, though.
3: Yeah.
2: Make it a date. Yeah.
1: Our guest is Gloria Knott. Her website is TucsonLoveLetter.com. You can also find Tucson Love Letter on Facebook and TikTok. Is there a social media platform you're avoiding, Gloria? Are you on Blue Sky?
2: Are you on True Social?
3: I'm not. No, I'm on
2: Rumble?
3: I would say I pay most attention to Instagram.
2: I love your Instagram.
3: Thank you so much. Yeah, and awesome. TikTok and Facebook as well. So those three are where you can find me. I have an email newsletter too. So if people are not on social media and want to get things to their inbox, I send that every week too.
1: I think I know what your email is. Oh, no, no, no, no. There was another website. Share your email for anybody listening.
3: So you can just go to my website, TucsonLoveLetter.com, and there is a tab that says, I think it says...
1: Contact?
3: Or? I say, can I email you?
2: Yes.
1: Right, right.
3: Can I email you? So it's TucsonLoveLetter.com/newsletter.
1: Okay.
3: And yeah, you can sign up for that. I send it once a week, every Tuesday, with a list of things to do over that weekend, and then stories that I wrote, other community tidbits, things like that.
1: Okay.
3: So if you're not on social media... Or if you are and just want to get something directly to your email, that's a little bit easier so you don't have to seek for it yourself.
2: So I love that.
1: Real quick, I'm just going to motor through events that are coming up soon that are on your events calendar. And there's going to be one that I'm going to revisit because I want to ask a question about it. There's the House Rock and Blues Review.
3: Yes.
1: Chillin' at the Chule.
3: Mm-hmm.
1: Watercolor Pet Portraits.
3: Mm-hmm.
1: Cool Summer Nights.
3: Mm-hmm.
1: Old Tucson Market. Junk journaling, which I'm very curious about.
3: Okay.
1: WNBA watch parties. And America's Best Mexican Food Festival.
3: Mm-hmm. Yes.
1: Why have I not heard of this festival? Yeah.
3: I actually think that it's fairly new. I want to say maybe this is the second year that they've done it. It's hosted by Art State Arizona, which is formerly, they're formerly known as... Saka.
2: Oh, yeah, we know those people.
3: So they're the same ones who host the World Margarita Championship, the Salsa Tequila Challenge.
2: Why aren't they in studio? They need to be here.
3: But they're doing the...

0: Yeah. By God, I want to know.
1: Yeah, there's a party in my mouth.
0: Yeah.
2: Mm-hmm. Yeah.
1: And I go around the world in 80 mounts, 80 pieces of meat.
0: What?
1: Thinking about tacos. Sorry.
0: Stammering to herself.
1: Yeah. Yeah. Sorry, I was just thinking about the festival.
2: But that's a good, I mean, a very Tucson yes. thing, obviously.
0: Oh, my God, very, yeah.
2: And I'm surprised that... This hasn't existed before.
3: Right.
1: Oh,
3: yeah.
1: Yes.
3: Yeah. Junk journaling.
2: Yes.
3: Tell me what
2: Are
3: this is.
2: Are you a fan?
3: I think I might be.
2: So junk journaling is essentially, it's like collaging, but oftentimes with junk. So people will keep mementos, receipts.
3: This is the kind of art Gary does.
1: Yeah, but also I do that. I always save like tickets,
2: a
1: napkin
2: kind of
1: from a special date.
2: Exactly.
1: Just junk.
2: Right.
1: Stuff that
2: stuff
1: is stupid,
2: like
1: but I know what it is.
2: Yeah. And people have a journal and they paste those in with stickers and maybe like
1: a guitar
2: gems
1: pick
2: and like
1: something.
2: They're gluing together junk essentially.
1: Yes.
2: And there's a few groups in town who do junk journaling meetups. And
1: what?
2: It's super fun. There's one happening on Sunday. It's picnic themed. So the person who runs it, her name's Cody. She runs a group called Keep Tucson Crafty.
1: Ugh.
2: It's very cute. She's amazing.
1: Ah.
2: But she is doing a picnic themed junk journaling. So she basically curates a pack of stationery, of scrap paper, essentially. And this one is themed as, it's picnic themed stationery.
1: Yeah. Oh, that's so neat.
2: It's super fun. Yeah.
3: I am on Super Fan Clubhouse Instagram.
2: Yes. Uh-huh.
3: And these are the folks that are hosting the WNBA watch parties.
2: Yes.
1: Oh.
3: And I'm curious enough to show up and have a first half pint.
2: Yeah.
3: Honestly.
1: Yeah.
3: Honestly. Looks like Sunday at the Coalition Space.
2: Yes. Yeah. So to my knowledge, these are the only WNBA watch parties that happen.
3: In Tucson, yes, absolutely.
2: Right.
3: Yeah.
2: They did the first one a few weeks ago. I think this is going to be their third one now.
3: Looks like it, yep.
2: I went to the first one and it was super fun.
3: Yeah.
2: They have snacks for sale. They do in between, like on commercial breaks, they do WNBA trivia. And I'm not a sports fan,
3: they call it snacks, activities, new fans welcome. And then it says WNB gay gossip.
1: Yeah. That's what I'm talking about.
2: The people who are incredibly kind. They're super nice. They definitely make it a welcoming space if you are not a sports fan. They have a poster where you can put write questions down so that if you're like maybe too embarrassed to say what is this rule in basketball or whatever.
1: Yep.
2: You can tell I'm not a sports person.
3: why isn't Caitlin Clark getting fouls called on her? That's my question.
1: She needs to get more fouls called on her.
3: We've been chatting with Gloria Knott. Gloria, I love your website.
2: Thank you so much. Yes.
3: I love your energy and I hope you'll come back to visit us.
2: Yeah, absolutely.
3: Yeah,
2: I would love to.
3: It'll be a lot of fun.
2: Yeah.
3: And listeners love finding out about what's going on in town and all that stuff.
2: Yes, they do.
3: Yeah. TucsonLoveLetter.com. Gloria Knott is the proprietor of that website. Thank you for your visit.
2: Thank you for having me again.
1: Thank you so much.
2: Yeah.
3: Very nice. That's Gloria Knott. It's The Frank Show. We'll be right back.
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1: 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Here's Frank.
2: All right, Mike Rapp joins us. Good morning, Mike.
3: Good morning, and what a treat here this morning. Christine's baking.
4: Yeah, and handed it to him with my bare hands.
3: You see this, Rob? This is a homemade item that someone in our family made with love.
4: Yes, I did.
3: And passed it to me with her bare hand.
4: I even picked a hair out of it.
3: Oh, what?
4: I was like,
3: can I get you to hurl?
4: I didn't tell you, Rob.
3: Oh.
4: I'm kidding.
3: No.
4: Oh, one time I made spaghetti for my family, for my aunt and my cousins and my kids, and my cousin Melissa found one of my cigarette butts in the spaghetti, and she picks it up with her fork, and she goes, Chrissy, what did you do? And I go, oh, no, I wondered where that went.
3: That would be a little rough.
2: Do we still have our moon? Is the moon still safe? I know. Elon slammed a rocket into the moon.
3: Yeah, it rang like a bell.
4: It pushed it 40 feet away, and now the world is flooded.
3: Yeah.
2: This is SpaceX director Juliana Shiman.
4: Huh.
2: All right.
5: What has happened is essentially a mixture of solar activity and gravity forces have put it on a path towards the moon.
2: What?
3: Okay. That's where they've hit. They've hit the moon with other stuff, and they say it rings like a bell. The sensors, you know, I guess it's got a lot of iron in it. Or
2: NASA did this in 2019. I was reading.
3: They
2: purposefully slammed something into the moon.
3: Yeah.
4: They crash land stuff, and they left stuff. There's garbage on the moon.
2: Well, the Russians just had a lunar module that crashed,
4: right? Uh-huh.
2: And then its plutonium to power it is just sitting up on the moon, harmless.
4: Not bothering anybody,
2: but not going anywhere either.
4: Right.
2: So.
3: Well, you get, you know, millions of years of giant rocks crashing into the thing.
2: The alien rocket we know is on Mars now, too, that Christine says is just a rock?
4: It's not real.
3: Well, that's clearly alien.
2: It's got a big R on the arm of it.
3: Yeah. Says those are Romulans.
4: Yeah.
2: That's what that's for.
4: Oh, yeah. I wish.
2: Christine, I'm a little bummed out.
4: What?
2: The event starts today and we're not there.
4: What event?
2: Morning Show Boot Camp in Cleveland, Ohio.
4: Once again, we get
3: Cleveland?
2: Morning Show Boot Camp. Yeah, maybe one day you'll get to go to Cleveland.
4: No one ever sends me to Cleveland for anything.
2: No one ever pays me in chewing gum.
4: Never.
2: I'm still pissed off about.
4: Yeah.
3: Yeah, Morning Show Boot Camp. I did a couple of those.
4: You did?
3: Yeah.
2: Well,
4: what'd you learn?
3: Well, it was pretty embarrassing to see your cadre of people that are like you.
2: That's why.
4: Oh, no.
2: But that's exactly why I refused to go.
4: Oh, my God.
3: Well, you did the right thing.
4: I want to go and see that. I do.
3: We were in this nice hotel in New Orleans, the Wyndham or something.
2: Okay.
3: And we had all come down to assemble for the opening deal.
2: Right.
3: And it was horrible. Smoking, pajamas, emptying carafes of coffee. They had to bring out stuff in it. So we're standing around.
2: Every single one of these guys are 50 to 75 pounds overweight.
4: Easily. Oh, I love it.
2: Wearing a Hawaiian print shirt.
3: And cargo pants.
2: And cargo shorts.
3: Yeah. And sneakers. And we were standing there and I looked and around the corner in the other big facility room, I saw two women come out. They're both smartly dressed suits, the whole kind of thing. And they're peeking around the corner, looking at us.
4: Mm-hmm.
3: And it was like, you know,
4: just
3: a bunch of special adults waiting for a bus to be taken to a Saints game or something.
2: Right.
3: You know?
2: Yeah.
3: And it was just absolutely horrible. And then I go in and this is how smart they are. They put microphones, you know, wireless microphones throughout the area so people can talk and ask questions and that kind of stuff.
2: And when you get like a bunch of loser morning radio people in the same place together, it's like 1,000 people all desperate and starved for attention.
3: Yeah,
4: and then you give them microphones.
2: And then
4: everywhere.
2: You give them microphones.
3: So,
2: yeah.
4: What
3: so
4: a
3: I
4: disaster.
3: Walk in and I see the guy in front of me pick up the mic and it's like.
2: Right. Yeah. Yeah. No.
4: Of course he did.
2: You're describing my own personal hell.
3: Yeah, it is.
4: I want to see this so bad with my own eyes.
3: There's this guy named Randy Lane.
4: Yeah.
3: He's a consultant.
2: I know. Randy and I are very close.
3: Oh, yeah.
2: Yeah, he won't pick up my phone calls.
3: Well,
2: but go ahead.
3: As far as I'm concerned, you're not missing it.
4: Mm-hmm.
3: But he had this guy who's supposed to be some sort of out of the business motivational speaker guy.
2: Okay, yeah.
3: And he's bald, bullet headed, muscle, you know, that kind
4: yeah,
3: of stuff.
4: Yeah, one of those.
3: And it was back when the laser pointers were popular.
2: Uh-huh. Okay, yeah.
3: And so this guy starts to talk, and all of a sudden, this red dot appears on his forehead.
4: Ah!
2: I
4: know.
2: I mean,
3: and just... Randy's like, and everybody's laughing, and Randy's like, ah,
2: yeah. Yeah.
3: So, no, you're absolutely right. It's
2: Randy Lane, though, is the radio morning guru.
4: Yeah, that's the guy.
2: He is mm-hmm. the guy that's responsible for Jimmy Kimmel.
4: Yeah.
2: He's responsible.
3: I think Jimmy Kimmel could have done it without Randy Lane.
2: I Same. Agree. he's also, Randy Lane's also responsible for Top 40 Kid that hosts American Idol.
4: Seacrest.
2: Ryan yes. Seacrest.
3: Oh, really?
2: Yeah.
4: He's a kingmaker, talent maker.
2: Yeah.
4: Okay. And it's kind of gross.
2: And he's asked me before, hey, where do you want to work? And then I never hear back from him.
4: Right?
2: All right. Well, let's just get this break and then we'll wrap things up and then we'll go home. How's that sound, Christy?
4: That sounds
2: Christy?
4: Fantastic.
2: Yeah. All right. It's the Frank Show. We'll be right back.
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3: KLPX. Hey, it's Mike Rapp, your midday guy. All this week, I have copies of Foreign Tongues in the blue vinyl format. Also have a bunch of twofers coming up from the Rolling Stones. I'm going to pass out that vinyl. Keep it here. It's 96.1 KLPX.
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0: I don't.
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1: Thank you.
0: I don't need an LP version of crazy. there's a radio single version that works just fine.
1: Cuts out the last chorus.
0: Yeah, I don't need all that Steven Tyler. Come on.
2: We had a lovely conversation. We're talking shop, the whole Aerosmith LP version.
0: Didn't it sound like she was going to say we were talking ish for a second?
1: A little bit.
0: I thought that's where you were going with that.
2: Well, I mean, I've done that before, haven't I?
0: You have. That's right.
2: I hope your delay's working, baby. Yeah. I'm a wild card.
1: Oh, I like your man purse, Frank.
2: Isn't that nice?
1: My wife sent me some stuff. She wants me to have one.
2: Yeah,
0: you're going
2: for your trip. Yeah.
0: You're going to Europe. You got to have a man purse, or as I just recently learned, they're called a merce.
1: A merce.
2: I love it.
0: Never heard that before.
2: Mm-hmm.
1: What are those things you put on and you can tell where people are?
0: GPS.
2: GPS tracker. AirTag.
1: Yeah.
2: Yeah. Mm-hmm.
0: AirTag. Okay.
1: Can you put one of those on your man person?
0: Oh no!
1: If you lose it, then you find it. You
2: beep it.
0: Mm-hmm. I guess, yeah. Because
1: that's the first thing I'm going to lose when I get off the plane.
2: Absolutely.
0: Is your man purse?
1: Oh, it's gone.
2: Yeah.
0: That's the first thing. That's the last thing you lose.
2: No, because he's not used to having it. He will lose it.
0: Mm-hmm. I'm saying no. I'm setting his brain up for success.
1: Oh, okay. That's all right. He's being positive.
2: I see.
0: Yeah.
1: I just know myself. You know, and
2: me too. Yeah.
1: You know, all my medication, my passport, my phone, mm-hmm. gone.
0: No.
2: Yeah.
0: No, this is look. This is what I do here. I don't even keep a wallet anymore.
2: You don't?
0: This is my.
1: He's got his cards and stuff.
2: Just loosey goosey.
0: This is my
2: there?
0: ID and my debit card, loosey goosey, along with my DQ gift cards.
2: Oh my God! It's turning into me.
1: So is this got the thing where you can't cut it off you?
0: No. That's a security apparatus. Christine, some of these man purses will have a steel rod that goes through the.
2: Oh, so you can't. Yeah.
0: The shoulder sling, so a pickpocket can't cut it from you.
2: Oh, I've heard of that. Yeah, you need one of those.
0: I don't think
1: there's pickpockets.
0: Yeah, but in the major city centers, I don't. You know, I think in Germany where you're going, you're going to be fine. This is mostly like in London and Paris is where the real problem is.
1: Places where they get you.
2: Yeah. Rome.
0: Well, it's mostly Italians in Italy, or Italians in London, and Italians in Paris.
2: Are they all connected to the mafioso?
0: I think there's Romani influence in there as well. Probably.
1: Well, there's that old joke, you know, that in hell the English are the cooks, the Germans are the lovers, and the Italians are the cops.
2: Oh my God, that's great. That's good stuff.
0: The Germans are the lovers.
1: Yeah.
2: Oh, we're going to get a phone call from our German friend.
0: It's hysterical.
2: Oh, dear.
0: All right. Well, we're going to clear the space out and make room for Mike Rapp. He's going to host Middays in Your Lunch Hour. Christina, love having you in the studio.
2: Yeah. And the bread was good,
0: The bread was amazing.
2: I'm just glad that you guys liked it.
0: Yep,
1: get the pronouns in there, baby, sweetie, honey.
2: Yeah, call me all of it. I love it.
0: All right. Mike Rapp is next, you guys. Thanks for hanging. We'll see you tomorrow on The Frank Show. Bye.
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But we won't be mad if you throw some guitar in there, too. 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

0: 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Cheap Trick, rolling on the couch with Mom and Dad, wrapping up that six-pack. Everybody in that one, except the Rolling Stones. I'm Mike Rappin, coming up at 11 o'clock hour. I'll have a twofer from the Stones, and I'll cue you to be caller number 9 to win that Foreign Tongues LP on vinyl, so you get that great big album cover. Wild looking. Also coming up, Frank will chime in with a keyword, the world-famous flyaway. We're going to Yellowstone.
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0: 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Pat Benatar taking us up to the 11 o'clock hour. 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

0: 96.1 KLPX. Good morning. I'm Mike Rapp. Aerosmith wrapping up that six-pack of classic rock. Your next six-pack at noon is the noon throwback. We'll go back to 1984. Pretty cool year in rock and roll. MTV hitting hard, and we're getting a look at all of our favorite bands for kind of the first time. In the old days, you had to have the album. Check out the cover for some pictures and see what they look like. We're going to go back to those days in the next half hour. You hear a couple of Stones tunes. And I'll hook you up with a brand new Foreign Tongues LP on vinyl. Keep it here for that on 96.1 KLPX.
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15: 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Your AC has been running since May, morning, noon, and night. 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It just keeps grinding until something gives. At Gettle, we've been doing this for over 85 years. We know what a summer like this does to a system. 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

Coming up, Bowie, Red Hot Chili Peppers, Boston. We'll have a couple from the Rolling Stones and your chance at a copy of the new Foreign Tongues LP on vinyl. And Frank of the world-famous Frank Show might stop by with a keyword, send you off to Yellowstone and the world-famous Flyaways. Here's one from the Stones, tell you all about love at 96.1 KLPX.

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0: saw him first in 1963, I think it was. And I think it might have been at the Brixton Odeon. And the Rolling Stones were opening up for him. It's the first time they ever saw him. And they weren't really very well known. There's about six kids rushed to the front, you know. That was their fan base at the time. Everybody was there for Little Richard. And it was priceless. I'd never seen anything so rebellious in my life. Some guy yells out, "Get your hair cut!" And Mick says, and I'll never forget these words, "What, I look like you?"
1: 96.1 KLPX, David Bowie wrapping up that set that included a couple of tunes from the Rolling Stones. I'm Mike Rapp. All this week I've been giving away copies and vinyl of the new Stones LP, Foreign Tongues. Let's get a winner. Shane, we're going to hook you up with a brand new vinyl from the Rolling Stones, Foreign Tongues. It's got 14 tracks on it, all kinds of different stars. Have you ever seen the Rolling Stones?
2: Oh, yeah, 1990 with Guns N' Roses.
1: No kidding, that must have been quite a show.
2: Yeah, it was at the Coliseum in L.A.
1: One of those nights, huh?
2: Yeah.
1: I guess. All right, well, for those of you who haven't seen the Rolling Stones, I highly recommend the Martin Scorsese documentary, and it's got a bunch of concert stuff on it from 2008. It's called Shine a Light. One of those tunes on the Exile on Main Street LP.
2: Yeah, that's a great one.
1: Yeah, it is. It's one of my favorites. All right, you holding the phone here. We'll hook you up. We sure do appreciate you listening to KLPX.
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All right, in the middle of that six-pack from 1984 when Velveeta shells and cheese were introduced, along with Slice Soda and the Big Stuff Oreo, a giant three-inch-wide single-pack cookie by Nabisco. Bon Jovi tearing up the 80s as the throwback to 84 continues on 96.1 KLPX.

0: 96.1 KLPX, Billy Idol, Heartthrob of the 80s, wrapping up that throwback to 1984. I'm Mike Rapp. I'll have another throwback for you tomorrow for lunchtime. And coming up this weekend, it's Loud.
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0: 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I'm Mike Rapp, coming up on that 1 o'clock hour, and a fresh six-pack of classic rock. 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The world-famous Frank Show, world-famous flyaways are sending people all over this great country. And this week, it's Yellowstone National Park for 4 nights, so that'd be a great flyaway. Don't forget your picnic basket, or is that Jellystone National Park? Yeah, that's what it is. Don't worry, we'll get you there. 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

The devil went down to Georgia. He was looking for a soul to steal. He was in a bind because he was way behind and he was willing to make a deal. When he came across this young man sawing on a fiddle and playing it hot, and the devil jumped up on a hickory stump and said, "Boy, let me tell you what. I guess you didn't know it, but I'm a fiddle player too. And if you'd care to take a dare, I'll make a bet with you. Now you play pretty good fiddle, boy, but give the devil his due. I bet a fiddle of gold against your soul, cause I think I'm better than you." 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

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And he pulled the bow across the strings and it made an evil hiss. And then a band of demons joined in.

0: 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Saw the other day where he had his sister over and his family and celebrated her birthday, made her a nice barbecue and everything. How sweet. He's a good guy. Frank's a good guy. He wants to fly you away.
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0: 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I'm Mike Rapp. 2 o'clock hour upon us. That means Larry Mack's in for the rest of the afternoon. He'll get you home safe with traffic. 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

0: around 5 o'clock this afternoon to give out the keyword of the day for your chance to win that trip for two to Yellowstone National Park with $3,000 in cash. What's in the drunk jar tonight around 6:30? We're going to do a twofer of Night Ranger. Oh, yeah.
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5: I'll get it started. 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

Don't forget, we kick off another Full Throttle weekend this Friday afternoon at 3 o'clock. What does that mean for you? 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

0: 96.1 KLPX heading into the 3 o'clock hour today. We're going to hear from Rush, AC/DC, Green Day, and Ram Jam. Hey, John Mellencamp is going to be at the Talking Stick Resort Amphitheater up in Phoenix on August 9th, August 17th. The Guess Who up in Phoenix at the Arizona Financial Theater. A little bit closer to home, looking forward to this one. Weird Al is going to be at the Tucson Arena on September 20th. September 25th, Boz Scaggs at the Fox Tucson Theater. And Britt Floyd will be at the Linda Ronstadt Music Hall on October 6th. Get more details and your tickets even at KLPX.com.
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0: 96.1 KLPX, Bad Company, Pat Benatar, Eagles in Europe, before next Sixer at 4 o'clock this afternoon. Hey, we are bringing you the world-famous Frank Show, world-famous Flyaways. Only 2 weeks left as we celebrate America's 250th birthday by sending you to somewhere in the United States. 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
4: On the west side of town, there's a crash of a right shoulder on westbound Ajo Way near Kinney Road. And there's an accident with injury at Rita Road in Villa del Timbre, just west of Halton.
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96.1 KLPX, high near 103 today. A 40% chance of showers and thunderstorms this evening, mainly before 11 o'clock. Tomorrow, more of the same. And heading into the weekend, just like today, high around 104 degrees. 96.1 KLPX, Eagles.

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0: 96.1 KLPX, number one for classic rock. I'm Larry Mack. Inside the next six-pack, you're going to hear from Guns N' Roses, Toto, Van Halen, and Boston. By the way, we might hear a little bit of what you just heard there in the Bad Company song. A little bit of thunder might be happening a little bit later on this afternoon. High of 103 today, 40% chance of showers and thunderstorms, mainly before 11 o'clock tonight. Tomorrow, high near 104 with a lower chance of rain in the evening and more the same as we head on into the weekend. By the way, every single weekday at noon, Mike Rapp takes you back in time with the Noon Throwback Six-Pack. 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

0: 96.1 KLPX, number one for classic rock. I'm Larry Mack, hanging with you today till 7 o'clock. Alice is Attic with Alice Cooper on at that time. Tom Petty, Kiss, and Black Sabbath before we get you home at 5 o'clock today with the 5 o'clock six-pack. And speaking of 5 o'clock, that is the next time that Frank is scheduled to drop by the studio to give out another keyword. 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

0: Kiss and Lick It Up, 96.1 KLPX, getting you ready for your ride home today. Inside that six-pack, going to hear from our night guy, Alice Cooper. Going to throw in some Pete Townsend, Foreigner, Metallica, and Aerosmith. All right, looking for some fun stuff to do over the course of the next month? Well, John Mellencamp is going to be up in Phoenix this coming up Sunday night at the Talking Stick Resort Amphitheater. August 11th, Toto at the Arizona Financial Theater. Santana and the Doobie Brothers at the Mortgage Matchup Center in Phoenix on August 14th. I know Mike Rapp's going to be taking the ride up I-10 to see that show. Very next night, I'm looking forward to seeing the Black Crowes and Whiskey Myers at the Mortgage Matchup Center in Phoenix as well. Now, a little bit closer to home, don't forget Labor Day weekend, Friday, September 4th through Sunday, September 6th at the TCC. It's the return of Tucson Comic Con. Lou Ferrigno's going to be there. Also, Captain Kirk himself, William Shatner's going to be there, and a bunch of others as well. Details on all of these events and more at klpx.com.
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2: Lillian Drive with traffic, Andres Gonzalez.
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